0: rate hikes.
1: A fiery hearing on Capitol Hill today. Dr. Anthony Fauci facing a blistering assault from Republican lawmakers over his work during the COVID-19 pandemic.
2: Dr. Anthony Fauci refusing to answer a single question from the Senate's Homeland Security Committee, accusing the Republican chairman, Senator Rand Paul, of having an unhinged obsession with him.
3: On the advice of counsel, I respectfully decline to answer.
2: Paul pushing Fauci on whether he covered up the origins of COVID. Fauci insisting Paul is out to embarrass and intimidate him.
1: ABC's Jay O'Brien. Inside a courtroom in Massachusetts today, Patrick Clancy took the stand to testify in the murder trial of his former wife, Lindsay, who's accused of killing the couple's three children in 2023. Patrick admitting his wife struggled with mental health and sought treatment for depression before allegedly carrying out the murders.
4: Lindsay's mental health started to deteriorate.
5: And when you say that, sir, what is it that you, as your husband, observed?
4: Just increased stress and anxiety.
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6: 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The Navy is turning to industry for ideas to help address temporary housing shortages impacting thousands of sailors nationwide. The Navy is asking companies to propose a range of options, including trailer or RV housing. The Navy estimates it'll need approximately 4,200 temporary beds to house displaced sailors. The Army is launching a new initiative that will allow vendors to get their software reviewed, accredited, and deployed into Army environments more quickly. 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
7: Dubbed Project Gatekeeper, the effort will deploy a version of the service's DevSecOps platform onto NipperNet, where companies can submit their software and receive real-time feedback on vulnerabilities and compliance issues before that software enters the Army's production pipeline. Anastasia Obis, Federal News Network.
6: 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I'm Michelle Sandifor.
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9: Phillies jumped out to a 6-0 lead on the Marlins, only to have the fish come back and tie it at 6. Then in the bottom of the 8th inning, this happens.
10: 1-0. Conine drives high in the air, straight away center. Crawford is back onto the track. He's looking up, and it's gone! Come on now, Griff! His heater rolls on, and the no-doubt shot chokes the fish in front. You can't make this stuff up, Jack!
9: That on the Marlins Radio Network, Griffin Conine's two-run home run broke that 6-6 tie. Marlins get the 8-6 win, sweep the three-game series. They're now two back of the Phillies and Diamondbacks for the second wildcard spot in the NL, as Philadelphia and Arizona are now tied after the Snakes beat the Pirates today 3-0. Marlins are two back, as are the Pirates, of that second wildcard spot. Falcons quarterback Tua Tagovailoa dealing with a tight back. ESPN says he could return to training camp at some point next week.
11: This is where the music meets the mission.
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0: con vos.
1: Good morning, gamers. Now, it is that time, it is that hour on this wonderful Thursday morning, and like always, I'm going to try and keep the gaming news short and the music long, so hopefully you are entertained. But with that being said, let's get back to the music.

0: Where we driving, boss?
1: Good morning, gamers. I'm DJ Ducky. And for this first bit of gaming news, it is another shocking turn made by Sony. Well, really, it's Rockstar, but, you know, potato, potato. So apparently, with the new release of GTA 6, there's also going to be a different feature added as well. Region locks. Now, if you don't know what region locks are, you older gamers, you might want to grab those ice packs for your knees and those canes for your backs. Well, region locks is kind of an old term. So back in the day when not all equipment, when gaming was just getting started, not all equipment was compatible, right? Some game cartridges or consoles could not be hooked up to American TVs like certain Japanese consoles. Things just weren't compatible. Now with the universal HDMI cables, you can pretty much hook up anything to anything, but it wasn't always like that. But that kind of, like I said, with the HDMI cables, it kind of went away. We don't really have that anymore unless developers purposely put that in. And it seems like that is what they are doing for PlayStation consoles in GTA. It's not happening to Xbox for whatever reason. It's only PlayStation. So if you happen to buy the digital version while you're here in Japan, you will not be able to play it when you go back to the States. You're going to have to repurchase it again while you're in the States. And that's what will happen with region locks, which is so interesting. That is a very interesting thing that they are doing in this all-digital age where everything is compatible with pretty much everything else. So we'll see how that goes. In the meantime, let's get back to the music.
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1: In Okinawa, the Eagle.
2: According to Shogun Weather, we are looking at a high of 90 and a low of 81. It should be a little bit cloudy going forward, but that is all right because you should still be hydrating, put on sunscreen, and stay in the shade because it's still quite hot. Okinawa is currently in seasonal T-Core 4, and the sea conditions right now are east-west all clear. And last but not least, one U.S. dollar will get you about 159 Japanese yen at your local banking facilities today.

0: I hope you like my next take.
1: Good morning, beautiful people. Good morning, gamers. Now for this next bit of gaming news, it's, well, Halo Campaign Evolved just released, and it be doing numbers. It's doing numbers. But yeah, it's about 25,000 concurrent players when it was released and dropped. And it's, you know, I've heard some good things, I've heard some bad things, but I can't wait to get home and try it out myself. I'm just waiting for that next paycheck, but aren't we all? But with that being said, you know, it seems like it's doing pretty good, and it's not surprising. You know, first Halo game was amazing, and this second, this remake of it, of course, it was going to do well. But that being said, let's get back to the music.

0: This is your AFN Okinawa update. I'm MC3 Tyler D. Jackson. Jack Lestina spoke to AFN about her organization.
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0: She talked about upcoming productions.
1: Well, our new season just started. There are three shows set up to run this year. Our first show is going to be a musical, and it's children's theater. This means it's an adult cast, but the content is catered to kids, so it'll be the perfect event to go to with the whole family. Our second show is classic theater. I'm hoping that's a big enough hint. And our third show is the beloved junior musical. This is the show featuring a kids-only cast, creating opportunities outside of school for kids to get the chance to shine on stage.
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0: This has been your AFN Okinawa update.
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Good morning, gamers. Now, for this last bit of news, some good news for our Xbox fans out there. So the network outage for Xbox has been resolved. I think it's been resolved for a couple hours now. So all those services are back up and running, so you are able to use your Xbox. And now that your Xbox is operable, why don't you go ahead and go download AFN now? And you can stream all your favorite movies and shows and just keep up to date with everything. So, and you can get it on Xbox, so it's definitely worth it. And it's free. And, you know, if it's free, it's for me. But with that being said, let's get back to the music, and I'll have your weather here in just a sec.

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1: According to Shogun Weather, we're looking at a high of 90, a low of 81. Be getting a little bit cloudy here in the afternoon, but it should get sunny towards the end of the day. But even when it's cloudy, just remember, drink water, wear sunscreen, stay shaded because it's still hot. Okinawa is currently in a seasonal T-Core 4, and the sea conditions are east-west all clear. Last but not least, one U.S. dollar will get you about 159 Japanese yen at your local banking facilities today.

say, Drake. I hear you like I'm young. 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To any that talk to him and they in love, just make sure you hide your little sister from him. They tell me Chubb's the only one that get your hand-me-downs. And party at the party playing with his nose now. And Baka got a weird case. Why is he around? Certified lover boys, certified pedophiles. 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Dot him up. 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I'ma do my stuff. Why you trolling like a... Ain't you tired? Trying to strike a chord, and it's probably A minor.

selling us some slaves. Atlanta was the Mecca, building railroads and trains. Bear with me for a second, let me put y'all on game. The settlers was using town folk to make them richer. Fast forward 2024, you got the same agenda. You run to Atlanta when you need a check balance. Let me break it down for you, this the real challenge. You call future when you didn't see the club. Hey, little baby, help you get your lingo up. 21, get your first street.

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Hey, hey, hey, hey, run for your life. 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Hey.

And that is it for the morning launch. Thank you for hanging out with me. I'm MC2 Austin Riley, a.k.a. DJ Ducky, and you're listening to AFN Okinawa, the Eagle, serving America's best.

0: I'm Lisa Lucera, Fox News. The U.S. military says it's launched a new round of strikes against Iran after yesterday's failed attempt to attack U.S. troops in Jordan. A military commander says the attacks on Iran are broad and ongoing. This as the military is depleting its missile stockpile.
1: Before February 28th, the Center for Strategic and International Studies estimates the U.S. had 2,330 Patriot interceptors. CSIS estimates the U.S. has about one-third of their Patriot stockpile since before the Iran conflict. U.S. defense contractors have increased Patriot missile production from roughly 300 annually to more than 650 last year.
0: Fox's Jennifer Griffin in Washington. The Senate Judiciary Committee has delayed a vote to advance Todd Blanche's nomination for Attorney General after Senators John Cornyn of Texas and Tom Tillis of North Carolina withheld their support. The senators want written assurances from the Department of Justice on the settlement of President Trump's lawsuit against the IRS that allowed President Trump and members of his family protection from tax audits. Dr. Anthony Fauci, who led the country's response to the COVID pandemic before the Senate Homeland Security Committee this morning for a contentious hearing where he invoked his Fifth Amendment right more than 100 times.
2: Fauci didn't answer when asked about his diary, what ignited the pandemic, or even the mundane. His defiance exasperated Republicans, already livid about Fauci's lockdown and mask policies. Democrats saluted Fauci.
0: Fox's Chad Pergam at the Capitol. Committee Chair Rand Paul claims the virus was man-made and came from a lab in China, which the National Institutes of Health funded. He wants to hold Fauci in contempt of Congress. Fauci's attorney was removed from the hearing after trying to intervene on behalf of his client multiple times. 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
4: I'm Seaman Colin Ryans. In Bangladesh, U.S. soldiers along with the Bangladesh Army conduct physical training as part of Exercise Tiger Lightning 2026. Tiger Lightning is an annual bilateral exercise designed to enhance readiness and interoperability between U.S. and Bangladesh Army formations. In the Pacific Ocean, U.S. Navy Captain Russell Everett, commanding officer of WASP-class amphibious assault ship USS Essex, conducts his last career flight on an SH-60 Seahawk during Rim of the Pacific. RIMPAC is the world's largest international maritime warfare exercise hosted by the U.S. Pacific Fleet to strengthen global naval cooperation. And in Hawaii, U.S. Army's 25th Infantry Division hosted the University of Hawaii football team for a team-building day designed to forge leadership, build camaraderie, and strengthen community ties. This has been your Pacific Pulse. I'm Seaman Colin Ryans.
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6: The Marlins came back to beat the Phillies.
7: 1-0. Conine drives high in the air, straight away center. Crawford is back onto the track. He's looking up, and it's gone. Come on now, Griff. His heater rolls on, and the no-doubt shot jolts the fish in front. You can't make this stuff up, Jack.
6: Marlins Radio Network on the call. Final score was 8-6 in favor of Miami. The Diamondbacks shut out the Pirates 3-0. The Padres defeated the Rockies 3-1 for their fifth straight win. San Diego has now moved to two games behind the Phillies for the final NL wildcard spot. The Giants crushed the Brewers 16-3. News out of the NFL as Eagles defensive end Jonathan Greenard was placed on the PUP list because of a pec injury suffered during a weightlifting session prior to camp.
8: The names you know, the music.

0: Get that dude behind the crate. Toss a grenade at the op. Woo! 360 no scope. Leroy!
1: You ain't good.
0: Come on, we're so close to getting a victory royale. Oh, what? Dude, what's happening? I just lost power and Wi-Fi. 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The battery-powered radio coming in clutch. Now we can stay connected to AFN Okinawa. Those dudes are working around the clock during typhoons to give us all the latest T-Core updates.
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1: This is your AFN Okinawa update. I'm Lance Corporal Nathan Saucier. U.S. Marine Corps Lieutenant Colonel Doug Verblau with EOTG came into the studio to talk about what they do.
2: 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We've trained with the 1st Special Forces Group, 18th Wing, CFAO, everybody here on island. 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
1: He then said,
2: 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They're 3MEF_Marines. And there is a link to the unmanned systems branch that's on there.
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9: 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When shopping online, look for web addresses with an S after the HTTP, indicating the site is secure. 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
1: From ABC News, I'm Dave Packer. It's Thursday morning in Iran, where CENTCOM says U.S. retaliatory strikes have begun. ABC's Mary Bruce.
2: An American-owned tanker in Egypt seen smoldering after being hit by a drone. And Saudi Arabia now entering the fight, joining the U.S. to fire missiles at Iranian-backed militias in Iraq. Just 2 days ago, Trump said the U.S. and Iran were in very deep talks, which he described as very friendly. But tonight,
3: we're going to be hitting them very hard because it's our turn to hit them.
1: One day after Israeli Prime Minister Benjamin Netanyahu sat down with President Trump inside the White House, Netanyahu spoke exclusively with ABC News.
4: It's up to the people of Iran in the end to take their own destiny in their own hands. I think Iran is weaker than ever before.
1: Todd Blanche's nomination to become Attorney General stalled today as lawmakers scrapped a planned committee vote after key members demanded more assurances about the settlement of President Trump's lawsuit against the Internal Revenue Service. Among those, Republican Senator John Cornyn.
5: You are right now, you are not yet ready to vote in favor of Todd Blanche's nomination.
6: Right. And the vote has not yet occurred.
1: Key issues include tax audit immunity and a $1.8 billion government weaponization compensation fund. On the Hill, Dr. Anthony Fauci, while facing a tough line of questions from lawmakers, asked about his response to COVID. Entries from his personal diaries released by Senator Rand Paul and unverified claims that COVID began in a Chinese lab. His response to all those questions the same.
7: Under the advice of my attorneys, I will invoke my right under the Fifth Amendment of the Constitution to refrain from answering your questions.
1: On Wall Street, stocks took a nosedive to end the day. Investors reacting to the Federal Reserve's decision on interest rates, leaving them unchanged. The Dow fell 1,153 points. You're listening to ABC News.
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10: New Orleans Saints utility man Taysom Hill has announced on social media he will not return to the New Orleans Saints. After nine seasons with the team, he played quarterback and tight end. He is now a free agent. Eagles defensive end Jonathan Greenard was placed on the PUP list because of a pec injury suffered during a weightlifting session prior to camp. Bengals defensive end Shamar Stewart was carted off the field with a left leg injury suffered during 11-on-11 drills at practice. And Vikings quarterback Kyler Murray was first to take first team drills at quarterback in 11-on-11 drills on Wednesday. In baseball, the Dodgers activated Edwin Diaz off the IL. The Padres defeated the Rockies 3-1 for their fifth straight win. San Diego has now moved to two games behind the Phillies for the final NL wildcard spot. The Giants crushed the Brewers 16-3. Guardians shutting out the Reds 3-0 top of the fifth.

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0: Thanks, Ready Guy.
1: Just remember to always have things like this in your car. 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

0: This is your AFN Okinawa update. I'm Lance Corporal Nathan Saucier. Santa with Mickey Pack G6 came into the studio to talk about what a business email compromise is. He started with,
1: you got someone trying to get information from you in your work email. This can come from someone impersonating a boss, someone important, an executive. You can get it from maybe a vendor that you work with, or someone pretending to be another person on your payroll. All these attacks are attacker trying to obtain your information through your work email, whether that's your social security number, business hours, where you might be leaving or coming from work, anything pertaining to what you do, how you do it, and when you'll be doing it.
0: He then talked about ways to mitigate it.
1: So one way is the use of technical controls, which are things that you see every day, like a multi-factor authentication. You could also use the filtering on your email. Another way is through operational protocols.
0: For more information, go to building 481 on Camp Foster and ask for the KMI managers. This has been your AFN Okinawa update.
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0: Here in Okinawa, if you are 20 years or older, you are legally allowed to drink alcoholic beverages. Please be wary of a local mixed drink in a can called Chuhais. While some of these are a standard strength, the most popular variation is labeled strong and contains 9% alcohol by volume, or ABV. For reference, a standard U.S. beer is 4 to 5% and is one standard drink, while the Chuhais Strong is 9% ABV and is considered over three standard drinks. We should all enjoy our off-duty time but remain professional and vigilant. Do not let a lack of awareness regarding a cheap beverage cost you your rank, your pay, and your military career.
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1: Attacks complete. I'm Lisa Lacera, Fox News. U.S. Central Command says the strikes against Iran struck multiple Islamic Revolutionary Guard targets. This coming after Tehran launched missiles which were intercepted at U.S. forces in Jordan. President Trump said there would be new strikes when he spoke with reporters this afternoon.
2: They've already apologized, but, you know, we got to smack them a little bit.
1: Saudi Arabia had accused Iraqi militias of firing drones against its oil facilities over the past 2 days, which they initially denied. At least one person is dead after a Russian ballistic missile struck the Ukrainian capital of Kyiv, and the mayor of Lviv says residential buildings have been damaged there. He's telling people to seek shelter. Earlier today, Ukraine's president predicted a major offensive from Russia today. President Trump unveils plans for a major overhaul of the Washington region's largest international airport.
3: The much maligned Washington Dulles International Airport will be among the finest in the world after a more than $20 billion renovation, President Trump says.
2: It's time to ensure that the United States has the greatest airports anywhere in the world, and we're starting right here with the capital city.
3: The overhaul will modernize terminals, add gates, and construct a garage to accommodate more than 30,000 vehicles.
2: It'll be one of the largest airports anywhere in the world, and I think it'll be actually one of the most efficient.
3: Transportation Secretary Sean Duffy says the $22.5 billion investment is backed by the DOT, the Washington Airports Authority, and United Airlines. Construction is expected to begin next spring.
1: Fox's Jared Halpern at the White House. A man already serving 25 years for the stabbing of author Salman Rushdie has been convicted of federal terrorism charges. After just a couple hours of deliberations, a jury found Hadi Mattar guilty on all counts. Prosecutors have said Mattar was motivated by the 1989 call by Iran's Ayatollah Khomeini for Rushdie's death. America's listening to Fox News.
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6: We had trade news in baseball as the Texas Rangers are acquiring right-handed reliever Chase Slesith and catcher Logan Ohapi from the Los Angeles Angels, sources tell ESPN. Other news in baseball, the Cardinals and Cubs are scoreless headed to the top of the eighth in St. Louis. The Yankees are shutting out the White Sox 4-0, bottom of the seventh. Royals blanking the Twins 4-0, bottom of the eighth in Minnesota. A little bit earlier today, the Dodgers activated Edwin Diaz off the IL. The Marlins overcame a 6-0 deficit to come back and beat the Phillies 8-6. And Giants crushed the Brewers 16-3. News out of the NFL is Vikings quarterback Kyler Murray was first to take first team reps at quarterback in 11-on-11 drills. Eagles defensive end Jonathan Greenard was placed on the PUP list because of a pec injury suffered during a weightlifting session prior to camp.
5: Fresh music.

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0: This is your AFN Okinawa update. I'm MC2 Austin Riley. Captain Espiritu and Major Ostrowski from TRICARE Overseas came into the studio to talk about the new MyCARE Overseas app.
1: So that is your direct link to the international SOS contractor. You can get referrals, authorizations, check on the status of your care in the host nation, look at claims, anything that you need. It kind of eliminates any extra phone calls, emails, anything like that.
2: The most important feature of this is if you are traveling really anywhere in the world, you can contact international SOS through that app. They will find the closest treatment facility that can take care of your needs, get you the authorization, give you directions how to get there, provide translation on the app, allow you to contact them, talk with them on that app.
0: And it's not just for emergencies either.
2: So if your primary care puts in a referral somewhere out in town, it'll come through directly on the app. And when you open the app, you can see there's the authorization. And then through that, you can contact the provider or contact us at TRICARE to actually schedule the appointment. But it notifies you that it's there and all the paperwork's there. Everything you need is going to be on that app.
0: This has been your AFN Okinawa update.
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0: Dave Packer. The war with Iran appears to be expanding. The U.S. making good Wednesday night on President Trump's vow to retaliate after Iran launched attacks on U.S. bases Tuesday. And now an American tanker has been struck by a drone in Egypt. ABC's Mary Bruce reports the majority of Americans are not behind this war.
1: A new Quinnipiac poll shows 66% of voters say the war with Iran has not been worth fighting. Trump says he's still hoping to strike a deal with Iran. One person who's not optimistic, Israeli Prime Minister Benjamin Netanyahu, who met with Trump at the White House yesterday and spoke with ABC's Lindsay Davis.
2: Well, I don't know if it's unlikely, but I'm skeptical about Iran's operandus, the method of operating.
0: Kevin Warsh, the Fed chair, and the Federal Reserve voted to hold interest rates steady on Wednesday. President Trump telling reporters inside the White House Wednesday that while it's not the decision he would have wanted.
3: Kevin's got a board. He's fantastic. He's a brilliant guy, smart. I know he'd love to see lower interest rates, but he's got a board, and it's a political board, and they want to keep rates up.
0: Dr. Anthony Fauci refused to answer questions from a Senate committee Wednesday looking into the origins of COVID-19, accusing Republican Senator Rand Paul of having an unhinged obsession with him. Paul asking about the NIH funding of a lab in China.
4: Many people believe this came from the lab. Do you think that the risks really are worth the benefits for gain-of-function research?
5: On the advice of counsel, I respectfully decline to answer based upon my rights under the Fifth Amendment to the Constitution.
0: He pleaded the Fifth dozens of times. Millions of seniors could soon be paying more for their prescription drug coverage. The Trump administration ending a Biden-era federal subsidy program at the end of the year that's helped keep drug premiums low for Americans on Medicare Part D coverage. 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
7: I'm Seaman Colin Ryans. In Bangladesh, U.S. soldiers along with the Bangladesh Army conduct physical training as part of Exercise Tiger Lightning 2026. Tiger Lightning is an annual bilateral exercise designed to enhance readiness and interoperability between U.S. and Bangladesh Army formations. In the Pacific Ocean, U.S. Navy Captain Russell Everett, commanding officer of WASP-class amphibious assault ship USS Essex, conducts his last career flight on an SH-60 Seahawk during Rim of the Pacific. RIMPAC is the world's largest international maritime warfare exercise hosted by the U.S. Pacific Fleet to strengthen global naval cooperation. And in Hawaii, U.S. Army's 25th Infantry Division hosted the University of Hawaii football team for a team-building day designed to forge leadership, build camaraderie, and strengthen community ties. This has been your Pacific Pulse. I'm Seaman Colin Ryans.
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9: Right now in Major League Baseball, it's all tied up between the Yankees and White Sox in extra innings, headed to the top of the 11th. In Chicago, the Angels are edging the Astros 3-2. According to Jeff Passan of ESPN, the Rangers are acquiring right-handed reliever Chase Slisseth and catcher Logan Ohapi from the Los Angeles Angels. The Athletics are shutting out the Red Sox 1-0, and the Dodgers have an early 1-0 lead over the Mariners, headed to the bottom of the second in LA. A little bit earlier today, the Marlins overcame a 6-0 deficit to come back and beat the Phillies 8-6. And the Padres defeated the Rockies 3-1 for their fifth straight win. News out of the NFL, as Eagles defensive end Jonathan Greenard was placed on the PUP list because of a pec injury suffered during a weightlifting session prior to camp. Vikings quarterback Kyler Murray was first to take first team reps at 11-on-11 drill.

0: up, all done. Your teeth and gums are cleaned up.
1: Thanks, Doc. I'm glad I didn't skip my annual checkup like I was gonna do. Now that I got it out the way, my teeth can do this. Look at them, Doc. They're so happy.
0: That is terrifying, but I'm glad that you're happy. And I'm glad that you didn't skip your appointment without any notice, like some of my other patients.
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0: This is your AFN Okinawa update. I'm MC3 Tyler D. Jackson. Jack Lestina spoke to AFN about her organization.
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1: Well, our new season just started. There are three shows set up to run this year. Our first show is going to be a musical, and it's children's theater. 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Our second show is classic theater. I'm hoping that's a big enough hint. And our third show is the beloved junior musical. This is the show featuring a kids-only cast, creating opportunities outside of school for kids to get the chance to shine on stage.
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with your friends, talk about bar hopping. Y'all up in the car, not going far, without a thought, nah, no. 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
3: Vehicle accidents are a leading cause of preventable injuries. Distracted driving can have deadly consequences, so be sure to take risks seriously. Distractions, bad weather, impairment, aggressive driving, and heavy traffic are just some of the risk factors that can lead to accidents. Ensure newly arrived personnel take their driving instructions seriously and understand the risks that come with driving overseas. Take the rules of the road seriously and make a commitment to driving safe while stationed in Japan.
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0: again. I'm Ted Lindner, Fox News. It's America's turn to head back on Wednesday. That's what President Trump said after Iran launched surprise missile attacks on U.S. forces in Jordan the night before. Wednesday night, Fox News confirmed the U.S. is renewing those airstrikes in Iran as they launched a new campaign. President Trump responding as it was happening.
1: You know, they tried shooting it last night. So we had five rockets shot going 8,500 miles an hour, and all five rockets were knocked down to the ground. But they nevertheless took a shot, so it's our turn. And we'll see if we get there with an agreement at some point, but we're going to hit them very hard.
0: The flare-up comes after several days of relative calm. Dr. Anthony Fauci, the former director of the National Institute of Allergy and Infectious Diseases, invoking the Fifth Amendment and didn't answer questions during Wednesday's Homeland Security and Governmental Affairs Senate Committee hearing on the origins of government response to the COVID-19 pandemic. Chairman Rand Paul.
2: You did not tell the American people the full story.
0: Dr. Fauci says Senator Paul's out to get him.
2: The sole reason he is calling me before this committee is to get me to say something, anything, that could vindicate his repeated public pledges that I end up, in his words, quote, behind bars, unquote.
0: Senate Democrats on the committee defending Fauci's leadership during the pandemic and questioned the point of the hearing. The Federal Reserve voting to leave interest rates steady at around 3.6% for the fifth time in a row on Wednesday. Federal Reserve Chairman Kevin Warsh explains that while inflation is still high, the economy is still strong.
3: The economy is showing impressive resilience. Even with recent shocks, the trends are positive and reveal solid growth.
0: America is listening to Fox News.
4: 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The Navy is turning to industry for ideas to help address temporary housing shortages impacting thousands of sailors nationwide. The Navy is asking companies to propose a range of options, including trailer or RV housing. The Navy estimates it'll need approximately 4,200 temporary beds to house displaced sailors. The Army is launching a new initiative that will allow vendors to get their software reviewed, accredited, and deployed into Army environments more quickly. Federal News Network's Anastasia Obis has the details.
5: 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Anastasia Obis, Federal News Network.
4: 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I'm Michelle Sandifor.
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7: The White Sox have walked it off against the Yankees.
8: The pitch to Edgar. Swing and a pop fly. Shallow center field. It drops down. Here comes Peters. Throw to the plate late. Sox win. Edgar Carroll comes through in the 12th. 6-5 the final.
7: White Sox are radio network on the call. The Royals shut out the Twins 4-0. Ivan Herrera walked it off for the Cardinals. They took down the Cubs 3-2 in extra innings. Right now, the Dodgers are shutting out the Mariners 3-0, bottom of the fifth. And the Astros are edging the Angels 6-3, headed to the bottom of the seventh in Anaheim. A little bit earlier today, the Marlins overcame a 6-0 deficit to come back and beat the Phillies 8-6. And in the WNBA, the Dream edged the Wings 82-81.

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1: Good afternoon. Welcome to the Afternoon Tide. I'm your host, Corporal Audrey Martinez, aka DJ Giggles. It is wonderful having you here today, listening on in to AFN, as you just have heard. And we're going to have fun this hour. We're going to listen to some music. We're going to listen to some information. And we're going to have the most of a good time. Taking us into the music is Ironic. Yeah.

The Cranberries with Dreams. So we're going to be talking some Neighborhood Pantry. So Neighborhood Pantry has some weekly volunteer opportunities every Thursday. Volunteers will assist with Neighborhood Pantry Camp Butler open shop staffing by helping pantry guests select items, recording the weight of outgoing items, organizing pantry items, cleaning shelves, and tidying the shop. Usually their times run from Thursdays from 7:45 to 11 a.m. They're at the Camp Foster Chapel Center, building 455, room 103. You'll see it, and they usually have their little flag sign out there, so you just go there, and then there's signs to direct you, and they're right there as soon as you enter the building. So minimum age requirement, volunteers must be 18 years or older, unless accompanied by a parent or guardian over 18. LOAs will be provided upon request on the volunteer sign-in forms, and you have to register their group Genesis link on the MCCS website. So they're really cool people. It's a really cool, how do you say it? Like, organization? Is that the word? They're just really giving people really cool and a good thing to do. And it's all across island. It's across Camp Butler. And if you need more information, you can either go to the MCCS Okinawa website, or you can go to the Camp Butler Food Pantry Facebook page. 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

0: 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Number one, always have a buddy.
1: Let's go to the beach.
0: 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Number three, wear shoes with good traction.
2: Okay.
0: 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Follow these and you're set to survive the Okinawan hiking trails.
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0: in Okinawa, the Eagle.
1: It is looking cloudy today with a high of 88, low of 81, and we're currently in seasonal T-Core 4. The sea condition right now is all clear, so go on and have some fun. One U.S. dollar will get you 159 yen at military banking facilities. 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

the weekend with Earned It. So now we're going to get into some information on Kadena FSS, the Rocker's karaoke. Thursday night karaoke over at the Rocker. Step up to the mic and show us what you've got at karaoke night at the Rocker Club. Whether you're a powerhouse vocalist, a shower singer, my goodness, or here just for the fun, it's your time to shine. Sing your heart out at karaoke night at the Rocker Club on Kadena Air Base from 7 p.m. to 10 p.m. tonight. Here, where great music, a lively crowd, and a wide song selection create an unforgettable night of entertainment. Whether you're a seasoned performer or just having fun with friends, enjoy a welcoming atmosphere, top hits across genres, and one of the best nightlife experiences on base. If you want more information, head on over to the Rocker and Kadena Air Base. Go on, ask whatever you need. Speaking of some great vocals, we're going to Korn.

0: This is your AFN Okinawa update. I'm Lance Corporal Nathan Saucier. Santa with Mickey Pack G6 came into the studio to talk about what a business email compromise is. He started with,
1: you got someone trying to get information from you in your work email. This can come from someone impersonating a boss, someone important, an executive. You can get it from maybe a vendor that you work with, or someone pretending to be another person on your payroll. All these attacks are attacker trying to obtain your information through your work email, whether that's your social security number, business hours, where you might be leaving or coming from work, anything pertaining to what you do, how you do it, and when you'll be doing it.
0: He then talked about ways to mitigate it.
1: So one way is the use of technical controls, which are things that you see every day, like a multi-factor authentication. You could also use the filtering on your email. Another way is through operational protocols.
0: For more information, go to building 481 on Camp Foster and ask for the KMI managers. This has been your AFN Okinawa update.
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6: Fresh music. Familiar.

that's a little bit of some TLC. So we're going to be talking some safety right now. Something very serious, something that you need to keep the back of your head, especially being on an island. We're going to be talking about water safety. We're going to get into a little bit of the statistics. So more than 4,000 fatal drownings are happening in the U.S. 11 drowning deaths per year, according to the CDC. Kids drownings occur when children between 1 year to 4 years of age. It happens at the pool or the beach. Parents should always stay within an arm's length of small children. And I've seen some of the saving videos or the videos of kids just falling in the pools. It really just happens out of nowhere, and it doesn't have to be loud. That is the scariest part of it. That's the scariest part of all of this, is like, you're not planning on it. You're not expecting it. So always stay vigilant. Supervise kids closely. Have a lifeguard area and keep them around the lifeguard area. If there is no lifeguard, designate people to watch various areas. Don't dive into shallow areas. Stay away from dangerous waters. Boating. Always wear a life jacket when boating, jet skiing, water skiing, rafting, or fishing, because there's a lot of that there. It's real fun. And beware of rip tides. Rip currents kill over 100 beachgoers in the U.S. a year. Make sure you stay calm and swim in the direction of the shoreline. Those, you're just going to tire yourself out if you freak out and you try to go straight to the shore. Just swim in the direction of the shoreline. Just stay calm. And if you're buoyant, just try to float. Try to save as much energy as you can. Make summer safety a priority. 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Taking us back into the music is Maroon 5. Oh, yeah.

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0: North Iran appears to be expanding, the U.S. making good Wednesday night on President Trump's vow to retaliate after Iran launched attacks on U.S. bases Tuesday. And now an American tanker has been struck by a drone in Egypt. ABC's Mary Bruce reports the majority of Americans are not behind this war.
1: A new Quinnipiac poll shows 66% of voters say the war with Iran has not been worth fighting. Trump says he's still hoping to strike a deal with Iran. One person who's not optimistic, Israeli Prime Minister Benjamin Netanyahu, who met with Trump at the White House yesterday and spoke with ABC's Lindsay Davis.
2: Well, I don't know if it's unlikely, but I'm skeptical about Iran's motive operandus, the method of operating.
0: Kevin Warsh, the Fed chair, and the Federal Reserve voted to hold interest rates steady on Wednesday. President Trump telling reporters inside the White House Wednesday that while it's not the decision he would have wanted.
3: Kevin's got a board. He's fantastic. He's a brilliant guy, smart. I know he'd love to see lower interest rates, but he's got a board, and it's a political board, and they want to keep rates up.
0: Dr. Anthony Fauci refused to answer questions from a Senate committee Wednesday looking into the origins of COVID-19, accusing Republican Senator Rand Paul of having an unhinged obsession with him. Paul asking about the NIH funding of a lab in China.
4: Many people believe this came from the lab. Do you think that the risks really are worth the benefits for gain-of-function research?
5: On the advice of counsel, I respectfully decline to answer based upon my rights under the Fifth Amendment to the Constitution.
0: He pleaded the Fifth dozens of times. Millions of seniors could soon be paying more for their prescription drug coverage. The Trump administration ending a Biden-era federal subsidy program at the end of the year that's helped keep drug premiums low for Americans on Medicare Part D coverage. You're listening to ABC News.
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8: the White Sox have walked it off against the Yankees.
9: The pitch to Edgar. Swing and a pop fly. Shallow center field. It drops down. Here comes Peters. Throw to the plate late. Sox win. Edgar Carroll comes through in the 12th. 6-5 the final.
8: White Sox are radio network on the call. The Royals shut out the Twins 4-0. Ivan Herrera walked it off for the Cardinals. They took down the Cubs 3-2 in extra innings. Right now, the Dodgers are shutting out the Mariners 3-0, bottom of the fifth. And the Astros are edging the Angels 6-3, headed to the bottom of the seventh in Anaheim. A little bit earlier today, the Marlins overcame a 6-0 deficit to come back and beat the Phillies 8-6. And in the WNBA, the Dream edged the Wings 82-81.
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1: Good afternoon and welcome to the Afternoon Tide. I'm your host, Corporal Audrey Martinez, aka DJ Giggles. This hour we're going to get into some information, music, and more. So you got to stay tuned. 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

is Swedish House Mafia. So, do you know what's coming up? Back to school. I know some of you just don't want to go back to school, but it's okay. You get to do things. You get to meet new people. You get to learn everything. It is the world in school. Honestly, it's pretty cool. But we are having the Chapel is having a back to school bash. It is happening August 15th from noon to 4 p.m. at Chapel 3, where you get to enjoy games and prizes, a water zone, bounce house, fair food, and much more. I am definitely hungry right now, and some fair food would really be great. And water zone, it is so hot outside. Any bit of water, whether you're drinking it or you're playing in it, it's absolutely wonderful. And they will be giving away school supplies while supplies last. If you need more information, you can go ahead and call 315-634-1288 or again 315-634-1288. Make sure you get ready for the school year again happening August 15th from noon to 4 p.m. You are listening to the Eagle on Wave 89, serving America's best.

0: Listen, picking up after your dog isn't the most fun thing in the world to talk about, but we have to. All dogs do it, and it's your job as a pet owner to take care of it. When you go out on walks, bring plastic bags with you to pick it up and make sure those bags make their way to the garbage. Owning a pet is a big responsibility, but it's not that complicated. Just pick up after your dog.
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2: 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The battery-powered radio coming in clutch. 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
1: Well, today's looking cloudy with a high of 88 and a low of 81. We're currently in seasonal T-Core 4. The sea condition right now is all clear. Go have some ocean fun. And one U.S. dollar will get you 159 yen at military banking facilities. Teardrops and a swishing forward.

that is I Don't Want Your Love by Ellie Goulding. It's a quick switch up. Not quick. It's a big switch up from her other hit song. And now we're going into songs and music. And it's a different type of music, but it's Thursday Ballroom Salsa Dance Class with FSS. Ready to step into the rhythm? Whether you're a complete beginner or just want to brush up on your fancy footwork, tonight is your night. Head over to the Schilling Community Center on Kadena for the ballroom and salsa dance class happening tonight and every Thursday from 5:45 p.m. to 6:45 p.m. is a great way to learn some new moves, get active, have fun. The classes are open to all skill levels. Don't miss out on the chance to twirl and glide your way across the floor. To register and claim your spot, simply stop by the Schilling Community Center on Kadena Air Base. That's a ballroom and salsa dancing at Thursday evenings from 4:45 to 6:45. And then they'll see you on the dance floor where you can go and have some fun. And you can practice for Friday. Show your dance moves on Friday night and go out on town. Or just go on to base and go to the ballroom and just dance your little heart out. And listen to the Eagle on Wave 89, serving America's best.

0: This is your AFN Okinawa update. I'm MC3 Tyler D. Jackson. 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
1: 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There are three shows set up to run this year. Our first show is going to be a musical, and it's children's theater. 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Our second show is classic theater. I'm hoping that's a big enough hint. And our third show is the beloved junior musical. This is the show featuring a kids-only cast, creating opportunities outside of school for kids to get the chance to shine on stage.
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3: 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Always use two hands when giving or receiving a card and add a slight bow as you do so. This same polite gesture also applies when offering gift or even when paying at the register. 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This has been your Okinawan culture tip.
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Walk the Moon. So grow your imagination this summer with the 2026 Summer Reading Program. It's a little towards the end of the summer, but you could still get in and you could still get your piece. This year's theme, Plant a Seed, Read, is rooted in the farm-to-table concept, highlighting how both food and stories nourish and connect us. Just as farm grows food to sustain our bodies, libraries cultivate ideas that fuel your minds. The 2026 Summer Reading Program invites participants of all ages to explore topics like culture, history, science, health, and human connection through engaging books, activities, and events. Reading becomes a way to strengthen connections to family, community, and the world around us. The featured titles and illustrators you love enjoy artwork and inspiration from beloved stories like The Bad Seed, Mooncakes, Yasmin and the Chef, and more, bringing familiar characters and creative storytelling into years' experience. This part of the Marine Corps NWR Library Cookbook, and be a part of it. The new this year, participants can contribute to a special Marine Corps NWR Library Cookbook and submit your favorite recipe along with your illustration name to the USMC libraries at usmc.mil by September 1st, 2026, and help showcase the flavors of our Marine Corps community. That's really awesome. People have so many twists on things, and there's so many, like, so many comments were like, trust me. And one thing that I tried that my husband showed me is a sandwich with bananas and peanut butter and mayo. I was so shocked by it because I've never understood this concept before. Why put mayo? But then it was pretty good. I do admit it was pretty good. So open your mind and share some good cookbook inspiration. And if you're wondering how to register, well, it's quite easy. 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
2: 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We should all enjoy our off-duty time but remain professional and vigilant. 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

that is it for this hour. Thank you so much for tuning in. I'm your host, Corporal Audrey Martinez, aka DJ Giggles, and we had some fun this hour. We get to have some fun next hour. Thank you. 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Taking us to the news is Jump Around.

0: Eagle.
1: I'm Ted Lindner, Fox News. That's what the president says he would happen with Iran as the U.S. launched new strikes on Iranian targets a day after the U.S. military foiled Iranian missile attacks on American forces. The president making the threats, and Fox's Jackie Heinrich has more.
2: A forceful response after Iran launched a surprise attack on U.S. forces in Jordan and Saudi energy infrastructure, breaking a days-long pause in the fighting that had come, Trump said, at Iran's request. Trump's first words on it laden with expletives and the message that Iran is going to get a beating. CENTCOM says the assault was thwarted by U.S. and Saudi fighter jets.
3: It's our turn, and we'll see if we get there with an agreement at some point, but we're going to hit them very hard.
2: But so far, U.S. officials are not saying if another drone attack in Egypt on a U.S.-owned LNG tanker is Iran-related or indicates the war is expanding.
1: Meantime, former Chief White House Medical Advisor Dr. Anthony Fauci appearing before the Senate Homeland Security and Governmental Affairs Committee Wednesday about the origins of COVID and how he conducted himself during the pandemic. Fox's Kevin Cork discussing the hearing and President Trump's opinion on how he did in his job.
4: President Trump says COVID-19 was a disaster for the country and Dr. Anthony Fauci did not help.
3: Fauci wanted to have nobody wearing masks, if you remember, and then everybody had to wear five masks, as many masks as you could get. I mean, made a lot of mistakes.
4: Meantime, the day offered yet another clash between Fauci and Kentucky Senator Dr. Rand Paul, who now chairs the Senate Homeland Security Committee. But this time, the usually talkative former director of the NIH said very little, invoking the Fifth Amendment 111 times, with the hearing's most intense moment coming when Fauci's attorney tried to step in.
1: Committee Chair Rand Paul plans to hold a vote next week to hold Dr. Fauci in contempt. 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
7: the White Sox walked it off against the Yankees.
8: The pitch to Edgar. Swing and a pop fly. Shallow center field. It drops down. Here comes Peters. Throw to the plate late. Sox win. Edgar Carroll comes through in the 12th. 6-5 the final.
7: White Sox radio network on the call. They walked it off against the Yankees 6-5 for their 8th walk-off victory of the season. We got some trade news in Major League Baseball's. The Rangers are acquiring right-hander reliever Chase Slissith and catcher Logan Ohapi from the Los Angeles Angels. The Astros actually beat the Angels 7-4 to get to 500 for the first time since April 7th. The Guardians beat the Reds 6-1. The Dodgers just took down the Mariners 4-2 in Los Angeles.

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1: Good afternoon and welcome to the Afternoon Tide. I'm your host, Corporal Audrey Martinez, aka DJ Giggles, and you're listening to AFN, serving America's best information, best audience, best music. And you heard it here and you will hear it here this hour. If you're sick.

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0: It was an ugly goat.
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1: Today is looking mostly cloudy with a high of 88, a low of 81, and we're currently in seasonal. T-Core 4 sea conditions right now are all clear, so have on as much fun as you can. One U.S. dollar will get you 159 yen at military banking facilities. 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

shining all midnight. She will save herself this time. And in fact, tonight, she did confirm. The cold never lasts, my darling. It just teaches the heart

Ray featuring Hans Zimmer, Click Clack Symphony. Actually, that's my first time listening to that song completely through. And it is a movie score type of song. It's actually really good. And I really enjoyed that song. But we're moving on. We're moving on to Operation Golden Gate 2. We all know how crazy Gate 2 gets and how much can be left behind. So this happens every Sunday from 8:30 a.m. to 11:59 p.m. Join fellow service members and community volunteers in helping keep Okinawa beautiful through Operation Golden Gate 2. This ongoing cleanup effort is a joint service volunteer opportunity that supports environmental stewardship and strengthens relationships between the U.S. military community and our Okinawan hosts. They are very important folks. I know some of the Okinawans listen to us on here. Hello. Hello. Nice to meet you. And it's wonderful to just get together and just do things to better the community, better our environment with each other. Again, this happens every Sunday beginning at 8 a.m. You'll meet up at Kadena Gate 2 Visitor Center parking lot area. So if you're wondering who can go, who's eligible, it is open to all SOFRA members ages 18 and older. Marines are especially encouraged to participate, but volunteers are from all service branches and they're all welcome to come. And what you should be expecting are volunteers will assist community cleanup efforts in the Kadena Gate 2 area. This is a great opportunity to give back to the local community, build camaraderie across the services, and make a positive impact in the environment. Participation is voluntary. Weather-related cancellations and event updates will be communicated through Tech Sergeant Sims, Signal Group Chat, and please register through Sign Up Genius. And if you want more information, go to the MCCS Okinawa website or MCCS Okinawa Facebook page. 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

0: This is your AFN Okinawa update. I'm Lance Corporal Nathan Saucier. Santa with Mickey Pack G6 came into the studio to talk about what a business email compromise is. He started with,
1: you got someone trying to get information from you in your work email. This can come from someone impersonating a boss, someone important, an executive. You can get it from maybe a vendor that you work with, or someone pretending to be another person on your payroll. All these attacks are attacker trying to obtain your information through your work email, whether that's your social security number, business hours, where you might be leaving or coming from work, anything pertaining to what you do, how you do it, and when you'll be doing it.
0: He then talked about ways to mitigate it.
1: So one way is the use of technical controls, which are things that you see every day, like a multi-factor authentication. You could also use the filtering on your email. Another way is through operational protocols.
0: For more information, go to building 481 on Camp Foster and ask for the KMI managers. 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

It's coming towards the end of the day now, and we are heading home. Some of us are picking up some kids, and if we're talking at car safety for kids and pets. So don't leave your kids or pets in a hot vehicle for a few minutes. Even cracked windows, temperatures can rise above 20 degrees Fahrenheit, and they can above 20 degrees. They can suffer heat-related injuries with the warm weather happening. Always check the car before leaving. 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You just want to be careful out there, guys. It's gonna become 5 p.m. traffic, and if you've been here, you know how bad that gets. Stay safe out there. Keep your kids safe. 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

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Thank you so much for listening in. 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

0: Dave Packer. The war with Iran appears to be expanding, the U.S. making good Wednesday night on President Trump's vow to retaliate after Iran launched attacks on U.S. bases Tuesday. And now an American tanker has been struck by a drone in Egypt. ABC's Mary Bruce reports a majority of Americans are not behind this war.
1: A new Quinnipiac poll shows 66% of voters say the war with Iran has not been worth fighting. Trump says he's still hoping to strike a deal with Iran. One person who's not optimistic, Israeli Prime Minister Benjamin Netanyahu, who met with Trump at the White House yesterday and spoke with ABC's Lindsay Davis.
2: Well, I don't know if it's unlikely, but I'm skeptical about Iran's mode of operandus, I mean, the method of operating.
0: Kevin Warsh, the Fed chair, and the Federal Reserve voted to hold interest rates steady on Wednesday. President Trump telling reporters inside the White House Wednesday that while it's not the decision he would have wanted.
3: Kevin's got a board. He's fantastic. He's a brilliant guy, smart. I know he'd love to see lower interest rates, but he's got a board, and it's a political board, and they want to keep rates up.
0: Dr. Anthony Fauci refused to answer questions from a Senate committee Wednesday looking into the origins of COVID-19, accusing Republican Senator Rand Paul of having an unhinged obsession with him. Paul asking about the NIH funding of a lab in China.
4: Many people believe this came from the lab. Do you think that the risks really are worth the benefits for gain-of-function research?
5: On the advice of counsel, I respectfully decline to answer based upon my rights under the Fifth Amendment to the Constitution.
0: He pleaded the Fifth dozens of times. Millions of seniors could soon be paying more for their prescription drug coverage. The Trump administration ending a Biden-era federal subsidy program at the end of the year that's helped keep drug premiums low for Americans on Medicare Part D coverage. You're listening to ABC News.
6: This is your News in One. Reporting for AFN Europe, I'm Navy Petty Officer Second Class Jack Hoppe. What does it take to keep NATO's southern flank mission ready? U.S. Air Force Chief of Staff General Ken Wilsbach and Chief Master Sergeant of the Air Force David Wolf visited Aviano Air Base Italy to see how the installation supports that mission. The senior leaders met with airmen, examined cutting-edge capabilities, including a drone and weapons showcase, and discussed the challenges of serving overseas. The visit also focused on quality of living standards for service members and families, highlighting several family readiness programs and facility renovations in development. By investing in the well-being of troops, General Wilsbach and Chief Wolf highlight how quality of life supports combat readiness, ensuring that every service member remains ready and focused on generating combat air power across the region. That was your News in One. I'm Navy Petty Officer Second Class Jack Hoppe.
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8: We are about less than a week away from the MLB trade deadline, but the Rangers made a move. They are acquiring right-handed reliever Chase Silseth and catcher Logan Ohapi from the Angels. The Braves shut out the Mets 1-0. The Blue Jays defeated the Nationals 5-2. The Padres defeated the Rockies 3-1 for their fifth straight win. San Diego has moved to 2 games behind the Phillies for the final NL wild card spot. The Rays blanked the Rangers 3-0. The Guardians beat the Reds 6-1. And the Dodgers took down the Mariners 4-2. The Red Sox beat the Athletics 4-2 in extra innings. News out of the NFL, as 49ers wide receiver Ricky Pearsall did not participate in practice on Wednesday due to some swelling in his right knee related to the injury that held him out last season. And Saints utility man Taysom Hill has announced on social media he will not return to the Saints after 9 seasons with the team.
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10: Where's all my soul, sisters? Let me hear y'all.

there. I'm your host, Corporal Audrey Martinez, a.k.a. DJ Giggles, and you are listening to AFN The Eagle. We will be talking about MCCS Okinawa today, and in this hour, we're going to be talking about anything from family readiness to fitness to the Single Marine Program. If you want some more information on that, well, you're just going to have to stay tuned. I will see you later in the hour, right after this music break.

Welcome back. I am your host, Corporal Audra Martinez, aka DJ Giggles, and we are talking MCCS. This hour, one of their programs is the Exceptional Family Member Program. It is in place to support military families with special medical and or educational needs and ensuring availability of care during transitions to improve families' quality of life. You know, transitioning is hard, and getting into a new place is very difficult, especially when you have certain challenges that many people do not have, and finding support is very difficult and reaching out. But this program will help you with that. For signing up and getting started, it is essentially comprised of three components. One is eligibility, identification, and enrollment. So eligible parties do include dependents of active duty service members, resides with a sponsor, requires medical specialty care, or more of other things to go with as well. And then enrollment is turning in their required registration forms. Component two is assignment coordination. EFMP will then match your needs to the PCS location, where you're going to go, where you're proposed to go, and it's just to check all the boxes of you being there and make sure that you're well taken care of. And component three is family support. The EFMP professionals help families become their own best advocates by providing information, referrals, helping families before, during, and after PCSing, and connecting families to important resources and services. For information and enrollment, go to the MCCS Okinawa website and click on Military Family Life. It is very difficult to find support, especially when you're not around family. You're on a tropical island somewhere across the world. And MCCS Okinawa.

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1: Welcome back to AFN Okinawa. We are talking about MCCS Okinawa and the programs that they have, and everywhere that you can go for a marine base, they have the single marine program. The single marine program, or SMP, strengthens readiness and resilience by advocating for Marines and providing programs that promote, develop, and sustain their overall well-being. Its non-negotiables are Marine engagement, every voice matters, command involvement, and have no personal agendas. 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When you're a new marine here and you don't know what's going on, you don't have many friends, you've just moved into the place and you're trying to get yourself oriented, you're not trying to stay in the barracks all alone and wallowing, the SMP is a wonderful place to go, and it's a great community. For more information or registration, visit your nearest SMP building. 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
2: 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I'm Lance Corporal Nathan Saucier. U.S. Marine Corps Lieutenant Colonel Doug Verblau with EOTG came into the studio to talk about what they do.
3: We are responsible to force generate the 31st MEU. 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We've trained with the 1st Special Forces Group, 18th Wing, CFAO, everybody here on island. 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
2: He then said,
3: if anybody out there is interested in becoming an instructor for Unmanned Systems Branch, you can go to the 3MEF social media pages on Instagram. They're 3MEF_Marines. And there is a link to the Unmanned Systems Branch that's on there.
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4: 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I'm MC3 Tyler D. Jackson. Jack Lestina spoke to AFN about her organization.
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6: 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Serving with rhythm. AFN

0: 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I had a wonderful trainer from MCCS, and she was absolutely wonderful. 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
9: I'm Seaman Colin Ryans. In Bangladesh, U.S. soldiers along with the Bangladesh Army conduct physical training as part of Exercise Tiger Lightning 2026. Tiger Lightning is an annual bilateral exercise designed to enhance readiness and interoperability between U.S. and Bangladesh Army formations. In the Pacific Ocean, U.S. Navy Captain Russell Everett, commanding officer of WASP-class amphibious assault ship USS Essex, conducts his last career flight on an SH-60 Seahawk during Rim of the Pacific. RIMPAC is the world's largest international maritime warfare exercise hosted by the U.S. Pacific Fleet to strengthen global naval cooperation. And in Hawaii, U.S. Army's 25th Infantry Division hosted the University of Hawaii football team for a team-building day designed to forge leadership, build camaraderie, and strengthen community ties. This has been your Pacific Pulse. I'm Seaman Colin Ryans.
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11: We are about less than a week away from the MLB trade deadline, but the Rangers made a move. They are acquiring right-handed reliever Chase Silseth and catcher Logan Ohapi from the Angels. The Braves shut out the Mets 1-0. The Blue Jays defeated the Nationals 5-2. The Padres defeated the Rockies 3-1 for their fifth straight win. San Diego has moved to 2 games behind the Phillies for the final NL wild card spot. The Rays blanked the Rangers 3-0. The Guardians beat the Reds 6-1. And the Dodgers took down the Mariners 4-2. The Red Sox beat the Athletics 4-2 in extra innings. News out of the NFL, as 49ers wide receiver Ricky Pearsall did not participate in practice on Wednesday due to some swelling in his right knee related to that injury that held him out last season. And Saints utility man Taysom Hill has announced on social media he will not return to the Saints after 9 seasons with the team.

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7: Wow! The pitcher threw the ball so fast, lightning struck the batter.
8: I don't think that's what happened. You see that lightning right there? That came down from the sky to his face. Boom!
7: Now that's what I call shocking.
9: Lightning strikes are no laughing matter. One strike can kill you. Be smart. When you hear of lightning within five, take cover. 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

0: This is your AFN Okinawa update. I'm MC2 Austin Riley. Captain Espiritu and Major Ostrowski from TRICARE Overseas came into the studio to talk about the new MyCARE Overseas app.
1: So that is your direct link to the international SOS contractor. You can get referrals, authorizations, check on the status of your care in the host nation, look at claims, anything that you need. It kind of eliminates any extra phone calls, emails, anything like that.
2: The most important feature of this is if you are traveling really anywhere in the world, you can contact international SOS through that app. They will find the closest treatment facility that can take care of your needs, get you the authorization, give you directions how to get there, provide translation on the app, allow you to contact them, talk with them on that app.
0: And it's not just for emergencies either.
2: So if your primary care puts in a referral somewhere out in town, it'll come through directly on the app. And when you open the app, you can see there's the authorization. And then through that, you can contact the provider or contact us at TRICARE to actually schedule the appointment. But it notifies you that it's there and all the paperwork's there. Everything you need is going to be on that app.
0: This has been your AFN Okinawa update.
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1: From ABC News, Sherry Preston. The U.S. launching new strikes on Iran. Central Command says a number of targets were hit, including their command centers and missile facilities.
2: Video from Iranian TV shows people digging through debris at what's described as a residential building on Keshem Island in the Persian Gulf. U.S. officials call it a powerful response to Iran's attack Tuesday, in which Iranian missiles targeted U.S. troops at an airbase in Jordan.
1: ABC's Karen Hua. The market's weary of the war and stubborn inflation taking a nosedive Wednesday. The Dow with its worst loss since April of 2025. The Fed under new chairman Kevin Warsh electing to keep interest rates steady, even though three Fed officials voted to raise rates in an effort to rein in prices. The Senate was supposed to vote today on Todd Blanche's nomination to be the next attorney general, but two Republicans are threatening to vote no, including outgoing Texas Senator John Cornyn.
3: Where you are right now, you are not yet ready to vote in favor of Todd Blanche's nomination.
4: Right. And the vote has not yet heard.
1: He and Senator Tom Tillis say they want written assurances from the DOJ that the $1.8 billion settlement reached with the IRS by the Trumps will not be happening. Dr. Anthony Fauci taking the Fifth dozens of times on Wednesday as he was questioned by Senator Rand Paul and others on the Homeland Security Committee about COVID.
5: He essentially accuses Paul of having a vendetta against him. The phrase Fauci uses is a, quote, unhinged obsession. And he says that he doesn't believe he's going to get a fair shake in this hearing. He believes that Paul is essentially trying to set a kind of perjury trap to use anything that Fauci would say to refer him to the Justice Department for supposed perjury, even if it wasn't untrue or anything like that. And so Fauci says he sees no other way to proceed here other than to exert his Fifth Amendment right.
1: That's ABC's Jay O'Brien on Capitol Hill. 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
7: I'm Seaman Colin Ryans. In Bangladesh, U.S. soldiers along with the Bangladesh Army conduct physical training as part of Exercise Tiger Lightning 2026. Tiger Lightning is an annual bilateral exercise designed to enhance readiness and interoperability between U.S. and Bangladesh Army formations. In the Pacific Ocean, U.S. Navy Captain Russell Everett, commanding officer of WASP-class amphibious assault ship USS Essex, conducts his last career flight on an SH-60 Seahawk during Rim of the Pacific. RIMPAC is the world's largest international maritime warfare exercise hosted by the U.S. Pacific Fleet to strengthen global naval cooperation. And in Hawaii, U.S. Army's 25th Infantry Division hosted the University of Hawaii football team for a team-building day designed to forge leadership, build camaraderie, and strengthen community ties. This has been your Pacific Pulse. I'm Seaman Colin Ryans.
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9: We are about less than a week away from the MLB trade deadline, but the Rangers made a move. They are acquiring right-handed reliever Chase Silseth and catcher Logan Ohapi from the Angels. The Braves shut out the Mets 1-0. The Blue Jays defeated the Nationals 5-2. The Padres defeated the Rockies 3-1 for their fifth straight win. San Diego has moved to 2 games behind the Phillies for the final NL wild card spot. The Rays blanked the Rangers 3-0. The Guardians beat the Reds 6-1. And the Dodgers took down the Mariners 4-2. The Red Sox beat the Athletics 4-2 in extra innings. News out of the NFL, as 49ers wide receiver Ricky Pearsall did not participate in practice on Wednesday due to some swelling in his right knee related to that injury that held him out last season. And Saints utility man Taysom Hill has announced on social media he will not return to the Saints after 9 seasons with the team.
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used to think about immature things. You know, like, do you love me? Do you want me? Are you gonna call me like you said you would? Is this really your real phone number?

by the conservative regular girl that still can beat a thorough as don't need your psychic can reach a zodiac sign. It must be a Gemini moon, cause we about to go half. Mistakenly, nobody been in a bag, but how many bodies done been in her bag?

0: A friendly reminder, all service members stationed in Japan must comply with the United States Forces Japan Liberty Order. All military personnel are prohibited from being physically present in an off-base drinking establishment from 1 a.m. to 5 a.m. and are also prohibited from off-installation public consumption of alcohol between 1 a.m. and 5 a.m., regardless of rank or age. You can find the full Liberty Order on the United States Forces Japan website.
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0: 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I'm MC3 Tyler D. Jackson. Jack Lestina spoke to AFN about her organization.
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1: Well, our new season just started. There are three shows set up to run this year. Our first show is going to be a musical, and it's children's theater. This means it's an adult cast, but the content is catered to kids, so it'll be the perfect event to go to with the whole family. Our second show is classic theater. I'm hoping that's a big enough hint. And our third show is the beloved junior musical. This is the show featuring a kids-only cast, creating opportunities outside of school for kids to get the chance to shine on stage.
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0: This has been your AFN Okinawa update. 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

0: on the Eagle.
1: A night of American bombing. I'm Dave Anthony, Fox News. Retaliation that Iran was warned about.
2: Just 12 hours after President Trump warned Iran would get a beating, U.S. forces launched heavy strikes against the regime. U.S. Central Command released a statement saying CENTCOM forces successfully completed a heavy wave of strikes against Iran in response to yesterday's attempted missile attacks on U.S. forces. The strikes aimed to further diminish threats posed by Iran and its proxies to American forces, commercial shipping, and neighboring Gulf countries.
1: Fox's Trey Yingston, Tel Aviv. Iran has targeted ships again in the Strait of Hormuz. Two natural gas sites hit with drones at an Egyptian port. And Reuters reports China's going to supply Iran with weapons, 400 shoulder-fired air defense missiles that could target American fighter jets. U.S. Ambassador to NATO Matt Whitaker tells Fox.
3: This is a very concerning report, and obviously China needs to stay out of this fight. It's not their fight.
1: Russia went on the attack overnight in Ukraine again, killing at least eight civilians.
4: The heaviest damage reported in Ukraine's western Lviv and eastern Dnipropetrovsk region. President Zelensky's praised his warriors for achieving incredible things despite a critical shortage of air defenses. NATO member Poland scrambled fighter jets to protect its border due to the proximity of attacks.
1: That's Fox's Jonathan Savage. Dr. Anthony Fauci could face criminal charges. Republican Senator Rand Paul tells Fox they will next week consider holding Fauci in contempt of Congress.
5: I think if that resolution passes our committee, which it will, that it could simply be referred directly to the Department of Justice.
1: This after Republican senators badgered the ex-presidential COVID advisor at a hearing over his private diaries, accusing Fauci of contradicting public comments about COVID's origins and policies he pushed during the pandemic, but Fauci refused to answer any questions.
6: Given Senator Paul's obvious obsession with calling for my prosecution.
1: Another Senate committee's postponed a vote today on Acting Attorney General Todd Blanche's nomination. 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
9: We are about less than a week away from the MLB trade deadline, but the Rangers made a move. They are acquiring right-handed reliever Chase Silseth and catcher Logan Ohapi from the Angels. The Braves shut out the Mets 1-0. The Blue Jays defeated the Nationals 5-2. The Padres defeated the Rockies 3-1 for their fifth straight win. San Diego has moved to two games behind the Phillies for the final NL wild card spot. The Rays blanked the Rangers 3-0. The Guardians beat the Reds 6-1. And the Dodgers took down the Mariners 4-2. The Red Sox beat the Athletics 4-2 in extra innings. News out of the NFL as 49ers wide receiver Ricky Pearsall did not participate in practice on Wednesday due to some swelling in his right knee related to that injury that held him out last season. And Saints utility man Taysom Hill has announced on social media he will not return to the Saints after nine seasons with the team.
0: From the DMZ to Okinawa.
8: One voice,

0: Encryption threats to your personal electronic devices can be found at public charging stations, at hotels, or airports, known as juice jacking.
1: Hacking now.
0: A hacker can hijack these devices to upload viruses or steal your data.
1: I'm in.
0: It's recommended to avoid these if you can by bringing your own USB charger or using a USB data blocker, which will prevent data being exchanged at the public charging station.
1: I got it.
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0: is your AFN Okinawa update. I'm Lance Corporal Nathan Saucier. U.S. Marine Corps Lieutenant Colonel Doug Verblau with EOTG came into the studio to talk about what they do.
1: We are responsible to force generate the 31st MEU. We do all of the high-risk specialized training. 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We've trained with the 1st Special Forces Group, 18th Wing, CFAO, everybody here on island. We put all those together into specialized individual or unit level training tasks.
0: He then said,
1: if anybody out there is interested in becoming an instructor for unmanned systems branch, you can go to the 3MEF social media pages on Instagram. They're 3MEF_Marines. And there is a link to the unmanned systems branch that's on there.
0: This has been your AFN Okinawa update.
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0: ABC News. I'm Sherry Preston. Another night of missiles fired from U.S. forces into Iran and from Iran toward bases housing U.S. troops. ABC's Karen Waugh says the American strikes came after a six-day lull in fighting.
1: There's growing concern that the war is expanding. Reported drone strikes hit two ships at a port in Egypt, including a U.S.-owned tanker. And now a report from Reuters saying China could be sending Iran shoulder-fired missiles. China denies the report.
0: In an exclusive interview with ABC's Lindsay Davis, Israeli Prime Minister Benjamin Netanyahu said he didn't think the clogged Strait of Hormuz would be a problem for long.
2: I don't think the straits are going to be that powerful a leverage, because people will move the energy pipelines out of the straits to the Red Sea, from there to Israel and the Mediterranean. We can unblock this choke point, and we will.
0: Oil is trading higher once again, though, and the markets are looking toward a higher opening following the Dow's worst day in more than a year.
3: As the conflict deepens, so has Americans' frustrations with the war. A new Quinnipiac poll finds that 66% of Americans say the war is not worth fighting. At the White House, the president asked if he would always respond to an Iranian strike.
4: Will I always hit back? Yes. Pretty much.
0: That's ABC's Rachel Scott at the White House. Russian attacks across Ukraine overnight, killing at least eight people and wounding dozens of others, officials say, with the heaviest casualties and aftermath reported in the eastern regions of Dnipro and Lviv. The death toll from the earthquake in southern Japan believed to be about 34 people. Time running out to find survivors. There have been more than 250 aftershocks since the original magnitude 7.1 tremor. It's a big day for tech stocks. Both Apple and Amazon report earnings after the closing bell. This is also Tim Cook's last earning call as the CEO of Apple. You're listening to ABC News.
5: This is your News in One. Reporting for AFN Europe, I'm Navy Petty Officer Second Class Jack Hoppy. What does it take to keep NATO's southern flank mission ready? U.S. Air Force Chief of Staff General Ken Wilsbach and Chief Master Sergeant of the Air Force David Wolf visited Aviano Air Base, Italy, to see how the installation supports that mission. The senior leaders met with airmen, examined cutting-edge capabilities, including a drone and weapons showcase, and discussed the challenges of serving overseas. The visit also focused on quality of living standards for service members and families, highlighting several family readiness programs and facility renovations in development. By investing in the well-being of troops, General Wilsbach and Chief Wolf highlight how quality of life supports combat readiness, ensuring that every service member remains ready and focused on generating combat air power across the region. That was your News in One. I'm Navy Petty Officer Second Class Jack Hoppy.
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7: We are about less than a week away from the MLB trade deadline, but the Rangers made a move. They are acquiring right-handed reliever Chase Silseth and catcher Logan Ohapi from the Angels. The Braves shut out the Mets 1-0. The Blue Jays defeated the Nationals 5-2. The Padres defeated the Rockies 3-1 for their fifth straight win. San Diego has moved to two games behind the Phillies for the final NL wild card spot. The Rays blanked the Rangers 3-0. The Guardians beat the Reds 6-1. And the Dodgers took down the Mariners 4-2. Red Sox beat the Athletics 4-2 in extra innings. News out of the NFL, as 49ers wide receiver Ricky Pearsall did not participate in practice on Wednesday due to some swelling in his right knee related to that injury that held him out last season. And Saints utility man Taysom Hill has announced on social media he will not return to the Saints after nine seasons with the team.

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0: This is your AFN Okinawa update. I'm Lance Corporal Nathan Saucier. Santa with Mickey Pack G6 came into the studio to talk about what a business email compromise is. He started with,
1: you got someone trying to get information from you in your work email. This can come from someone impersonating a boss, someone important, an executive. You can get it from maybe a vendor that you work with, or someone pretending to be another person on your payroll. All these attacks are attacker trying to obtain your information through your work email, whether that's your social security number, business hours, where you might be leaving or coming from work, anything pertaining to what you do, how you do it, and when you'll be doing it.
0: He then talked about ways to mitigate it.
1: So one way is the use of technical controls, which are things that you see every day, like a multi-factor authentication. You could also use the filtering on your email. Another way is through operational protocols.
0: For more information, go to building 481 on Camp Foster and ask for the KMI managers. This has been your AFN Okinawa update.
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0: Here in Okinawa, if you are 20 years or older, you are legally allowed to drink alcoholic beverages. 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We should all enjoy our off-duty time, but remain professional and vigilant. 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

0: targets American troops in Jordan again. I'm Dave Anthony, Fox News. But like the last time, the missiles launched were shot down. The U.S. retaliated last night for that first attack aimed at a U.S. base.
1: President Trump told Fox News yesterday that Iran was going to get a beating. U.S. Central Command said dozens of targets belonging to Iran's Revolutionary Guard were hit in an operation lasting over 2 hours. Military command centers, missile and drone facilities, and coastal surveillance and defense sites. This week has seen the conflict expand, with the first publicly announced joint U.S.-Saudi strikes targeting Iranian proxies in Iraq.
0: Fox's Jonathan Savage, and as President Trump considers an even more intense round of bombing, Reuters reports China could get involved, providing Iran with hundreds of shoulder-fired air defense missiles that could target Americans, like the fighter jets shot down in Iran earlier this year. The president reacted, saying this about China's leader.
2: That would be surprising. He told me very strongly he wouldn't partake. But he knows I'd be quite disappointed.
0: It is sentencing day in Georgia for a father, 2 days after his school shooter's son got life in prison.
3: Colin Gray was found guilty of murder and manslaughter charges in March for buying his son Colt the AR-15-style rifle the 14-year-old ended up using to fatally shoot four people at Appalachian High School in 2024. Prosecutors say the father also left the gun unsecured in their house despite warnings that the teen was a danger to others.
0: Fox's Kristen Goodwin. We just got updates to the economy showing an unexpected slowdown in GDP growth. 1.5% in the second quarter, down from 2.1 in the first 3 months of the year. We also got an inflation report, and like earlier ones, the PCE index shows a slight price decline in June.
4: Month over month, we saw a decline of 0.1%. Year over year, we gained 3.7%.
0: Fox Business Network show Cassoni, that June decline was expected, but inflation may be back up this month as oil and gas got pricier the last few weeks with the resumed U.S. and Iran fighting. 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
5: This is your News in One. Reporting for AFN Europe, I'm Navy Petty Officer Second Class Jack Hoppy. What does it take to keep NATO's southern flank mission ready? U.S. Air Force Chief of Staff General Ken Wilsbach and Chief Master Sergeant of the Air Force David Wolf visited Aviano Air Base Italy to see how the installation supports that mission. The senior leaders met with airmen, examined cutting-edge capabilities, including a drone and weapons showcase, and discussed the challenges of serving overseas. The visit also focused on quality of living standards for service members and families, highlighting several family readiness programs and facility renovations in development. By investing in the well-being of troops, General Wilsbach and Chief Wolf highlight how quality of life supports combat readiness, ensuring that every service member remains ready and focused on generating combat air power across the region. That was your News in One. I'm Navy Petty Officer Second Class Jack Hoppy.
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7: We are about less than a week away from the MLB trade deadline, but the Rangers made a move. They are acquiring right-handed reliever Chase Silseth and catcher Logan Ohapi from the Angels. The Braves shut out the Mets 1-0. The Blue Jays defeated the Nationals 5-2. The Padres defeated the Rockies 3-1 for their fifth straight win. San Diego has moved to 2 games behind the Phillies for the final NL wild card spot. The Rays blanked the Rangers 3-0. The Guardians beat the Reds 6-1. And the Dodgers took down the Mariners 4-2. The Red Sox beat the Athletics 4-2 in extra innings. News out of the NFL, as 49ers wide receiver Ricky Pearsall did not participate in practice on Wednesday due to some swelling in his right knee related to that injury that held him out last season. And Saints utility man Taysom Hill has announced on social media he will not return to the Saints after 9 seasons with the team.
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0: homesick, a little homesick, a little homesick for somebody.
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0: This is your AFN Okinawa update. I'm MC2 Austin Riley. Captain Espiritu and Major Ostrowski from TRICARE Overseas came into the studio to talk about the new MyCARE Overseas app.
1: So that is your direct link to the international SOS contractor. You can get referrals, authorizations, check on the status of your care in the host nation, look at claims, anything that you need. It kind of eliminates any extra phone calls, emails, anything like that.
2: The most important feature of this is if you are traveling really anywhere in the world, you can contact international SOS through that app. They will find the closest treatment facility that can take care of your needs, get you the authorization, give you directions how to get there, provide translation on the app, allow you to contact them, talk with them on that app.
0: And it's not just for emergencies either.
2: So if your primary care puts in a referral somewhere out in town, it'll come through directly on the app. And when you open the app, you can see there's the authorization. And then through that, you can contact the provider or contact us at TRICARE to actually schedule the appointment. But it notifies you that it's there and all the paperwork's there. Everything you need is going to be on that app.
0: This has been your AFN Okinawa update.
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0: a Japanese cultural tidbit. 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The order is opposite from American names. For example, the Japanese baseball player Shohei Ohtani is called Ohtani Shohei in Japanese. The order is reversed when you meet a Japanese person. And if you're not sure which one is their family or given name, ask them. See you again. Dewa mata.
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1: From ABC News, I'm Sherry Preston. A new gauge of the prices we're paying, in part because of the war. The inflation gauge favored by the Fed shows prices 3.7% higher in June than they were a year ago. Here's ABC's Elizabeth Schulze.
2: We're seeing oil prices spike again as the war escalates. The national average for a gallon of gas now $4.08. That's back where it was in June before the ceasefire was announced. A year ago, about a dollar lower than this. And a new estimate this morning from Moody's Analytics shows that the typical American household has now spent an extra $672 in gas, diesel, home heating, and jet fuel expenses combined since the start of the Iran war.
1: The nation's economy growing from April to June at an annual rate of just 1.5%. However, stocks are bouncing back this morning after the Dow had its worst day in more than a year on Wednesday. Overnight, U.S. forces striking again, and Iran aiming at bases housing U.S. troops as the relative lull in fighting appears over. ABC's Rachel Scott is at the White House.
3: Israeli Prime Minister Benjamin Netanyahu, who launched this war with the U.S., issuing this warning in an interview with our Lindsay Davis.
4: If Iran does strike Israel, how will you respond?
5: I think they'll make a terrible mistake and will respond very, very forcefully.
3: Netanyahu has also been less optimistic than President Trump that a deal with Iran could ultimately be reached.
1: Republican Senator John Cornyn saying on his way into the Capitol today he's no closer to getting confirmation that the $1.8 billion anti-weaponization fund and protections for the Trump family from audits set up by the IRS will be scrapped. He says he needs that before he will vote to confirm Todd Blanche as the next attorney general. Actor George Clooney now says he and his family were among the hundreds of thousands of people who had to evacuate in France ahead of raging wildfires. Dow's up 370. This is ABC News.
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8: We are about less than a week away from the MLB trade deadline, but the Rangers made a move. They are acquiring right-handed reliever Chase Silseth and catcher Logan Ohapi from the Angels. The Braves shut out the Mets 1-0. The Blue Jays defeated the Nationals 5-2. The Padres defeated the Rockies 3-1 for their fifth straight win. San Diego has moved to 2 games behind the Phillies for the final NL wild card spot. The Rays blanked the Rangers 3-0. The Guardians beat the Reds 6-1. And the Dodgers took down the Mariners 4-2. The Red Sox beat the Athletics 4-2 in extra innings. News out of the NFL as 49ers wide receiver Ricky Pearsall did not participate in practice on Wednesday due to some swelling in his right knee related to that injury that held him out last season. And Saints utility man Taysom Hill has announced on social media he will not return to the Saints after 9 seasons with the team.
9: The names you know, the music you live.

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0: 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I'm MC3 Tyler D. Jackson. Jack Lestina spoke to AFN about her organization.
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1: Well, our new season just started. There are three shows set up to run this year. Our first show is going to be a musical, and it's children's theater. 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Our second show is classic theater. I'm hoping that's a big enough hint. And our third show is the beloved junior musical. This is the show featuring a kids-only cast, creating opportunities outside of school for kids to get the chance to shine on stage.
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0: 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How could they? Sir, what on earth was your password?
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0: on the Eagle.
1: The American consumer remains resilient. I'm Dave Anthony, Fox News. That is in a new statement from the White House reacting to this morning's update to the economy, touting consumption and investment growth as smashing expectations last quarter. However, as Fox's Jenny Casola reports, overall GDP growth shrank.
2: The U.S. economy expanded at a more modest 1.5% annual pace in the spring quarter. The gross domestic product for April through June reflected significantly higher fuel costs.
1: Now, growth in the first quarter was more at 2.1%. The fuel costs went down last month, driving overall prices down. A June inflation report shows a 0.1% decline month over month, and the annual rate of inflation slowed to 3.7%. And on Wall Street, big stock market gains. The Dow's up almost 200 points, the NASDAQ over 500. But oil and gas have gotten pricier again this month with a flare-up in U.S.-Iran fighting. There was another night of American bombing, and Fox's Peter Doocy reports from the White House.
3: President Trump has now been presented a new option for 10 to 14 more days of strikes against Iran, according to the Wall Street Journal, that would aim to destroy Iran's missile capabilities again and break a cycle of just retaliatory strikes.
1: Iran launched missiles again into Jordan, targeting American forces there, but like last time, they were shot down. A Senate vote's been postponed to advance Acting Attorney General Todd Blanche's nomination of the full Senate. Two Republicans who fell out of favor with President Trump, John Cornyn and Tom Tillis, might vote no, putting the nomination in jeopardy.
4: Cornyn and Tillis both have a problem with the DOJ-approved settlement that grants President Trump and members of his family immunity from past IRS tax audits. They want more in writing. They also want more assurances that the $1.8 billion weapon fund is really dead, as Blanche said so under oath. The taxpayer money that was proposed to go to citizens who say they are victims of government weaponization.
1: That's David Spunt. 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
5: This is your News in One. Reporting for AFN Europe, I'm Navy Petty Officer Second Class Jack Hoppe. What does it take to keep NATO's southern flank mission ready? U.S. Air Force Chief of Staff General Ken Wilsbach and Chief Master Sergeant of the Air Force David Wolf visited Aviano Air Base Italy to see how the installation supports that mission. The senior leaders met with airmen, examined cutting-edge capabilities, including a drone and weapons showcase, and discussed the challenges of serving overseas. The visit also focused on quality of living standards for service members and families, highlighting several family readiness programs and facility renovations in development. By investing in the well-being of troops, General Wilsbach and Chief Wolf highlight how quality of life supports combat readiness, ensuring that every service member remains ready and focused on generating combat air power across the region. That was your News in One. I'm Navy Petty Officer Second Class Jack Hoppe.
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7: We are about less than a week away from the MLB trade deadline, but the Rangers made a move. They are acquiring right-handed reliever Chase Silseth and catcher Logan Ohapi from the Angels. The Braves shut out the Mets 1-0. The Blue Jays defeated the Nationals 5-2. The Padres defeated the Rockies 3-1 for their fifth straight win. San Diego has moved to two games behind the Phillies for the final NL wild card spot. The Rays blanked the Rangers 3-0. The Guardians beat the Reds 6-1. And the Dodgers took down the Mariners 4-2. The Red Sox beat the Athletics 4-2 in extra innings. News out of the NFL, as 49ers wide receiver Ricky Pearsall did not participate in practice on Wednesday due to some swelling in his right knee related to that injury that held him out last season. And Saints utility man Taysom Hill has announced on social media he will not return to the Saints after 9 seasons with the team. Let's

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0: is your AFN Okinawa update. I'm Lance Corporal Nathan Saucier. U.S. Marine Corps Lieutenant Colonel Doug Verblau with EOTG came into the studio to talk about what they do.
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got some on him, pull on him, extort, bully the flow on him. 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I'ma do my stuff. Why you chillin' like a, ain't you tired? 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

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The settlers was using town folk to make them richer. 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

0: ABC News, I'm Wayne Cabot. Breaking news out of the Capitol. President Trump may be breaking with Todd Blanche as Attorney General, saying on Truth Social he's considering pulling the nomination of his one-time personal attorney. The Senate Judiciary Committee had been expected to vote today on this.
1: The scheduled committee vote was scrapped, with two of the panel's GOP members saying they're not ready to support Todd Blanche's bid. Tom Tillis and John Cornyn say they want to see it in writing, a pledge from the AG nominee that the administration's anti-weaponization fund is truly dead. Blanche has repeatedly said the fund is not moving forward, but the Republican holdouts have said that's not enough. They've also got concerns about Blanche's sweeping order barring audits targeting Trump or his family.
0: ABC's Stephen Portnoy, the president just now saying he may pull the nomination for now, but try again once Cornyn and Tillis are out of office in January. As fighting escalates with the U.S. and Iran, other Mideast nations are fending off attacks, sometimes unsuccessfully, says ABC's Matt Rivers in Amman.
2: Once again here in Jordan, we had incoming fire from Iran overnight. U.S. troops forced to take cover in their bases here for the second straight night as five Iranian missiles were ultimately intercepted. Egypt also being targeted by a drone attack, and that is a major escalation. The first time that that's happened since this war began. U.S. forces in Kuwait targeted once again overnight as well.
0: A suspected Russian cruise missile left a giant crater in eastern Poland, apparently meant for Ukraine. As world energy traders wonder if the worst is still to come, for the average person, the turmoil is measurable.
3: A new estimate this morning from Moody's Analytics shows that the typical American household has now spent an extra $672 in gas, diesel, home heating, and jet fuel expenses combined since the start of the Iran war. Gas Buddy's also predicting that drivers will see the highest prices for the month of August on record.
0: ABC's Elizabeth Schulze, the Dow now up to 328 points. 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
4: Federal newscast. The Pentagon's Silicon Valley hub will shrink its focus to three commercial technology portfolios it views as most urgent and transformational. In a memo earlier this month, Defense Secretary Pete Hegseth and Defense Innovation Unit boss Owen West told the IU employees the organization will dig in on autonomous warfare, capabilities that are 10 times cheaper, and projects that harness the commercial space boom to build an unbreakable kill web in the sky. A defense contractor has agreed to pay almost $8 million to settle claims that it violated the False Claims Act. The Justice Department says the Sierra Nevada company allegedly hired an official who was also working for the Joint Staff J6. Justice says from 2019 to 2020, Michael Henry allegedly worked as a consultant for SNC, where he evaluated and obtained approvals for the company's products. Justice says SNC's employment of Henry constituted an organizational conflict of interest. Find these stories and more at federal. NewsNetwork.com. I'm Eric White.
5: From the Fox Sports Studios in Los Angeles, here's Brianna Murrow.
6: We are about less than a week away from the MLB trade deadline, but the Rangers made a move. They are acquiring right-handed reliever Chase Silseth and catcher Logan Ohapi from the Angels. The Braves shut out the Mets 1-0. The Blue Jays defeated the Nationals 5-2. The Padres defeated the Rockies 3-1 for their fifth straight win. San Diego has moved to two games behind the Phillies for the final NL wild card spot. The Rays blanked the Rangers 3-0. The Guardians beat the Reds 6-1. And the Dodgers took down the Mariners 4-2. The Red Sox beat the Athletics 4-2 in extra innings. News out of the NFL as 49ers wide receiver Ricky Pearsall did not participate in practice on Wednesday due to some swelling in his right knee related to that injury that held him out last season. And Saints utility man Taysom Hill has announced on social media he will not return to the Saints after 9 seasons with the team.
5: Fresh music, familiar voice.
7: Yeah.

0: Oh, man, I'm so late. Come on, man, stop acting like you're driving Miss Daisy and move. I don't know if I'm gonna make it in time. I gotta catch this flight. You know what? I'm gonna just park right here. They can squeeze through. It's all good. Parking in Naha Airport might be stressful, but not parking in a designated parking spot might result in some fines and, even worse, your car getting towed. Park in designated parking spots so you can avoid parking peril on your way home.
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7: Heat stress injuries are most often associated with physical exertion in a hot and humid environment. Primary prevention relies upon early identification and mitigation. Secondary prevention involves identifying and interpreting signs of impending injury in individuals and responding appropriately. Check out the 3rd Marine Expeditionary Force Heat and Cold Stress Injury Prevention Program.

0: nomination may be in limbo. I'm Lisa Brady, Fox News. After the Trump pick for attorney general hit a Republican roadblock, the president is floating a new plan.
1: President Trump says he has no objection to temporarily withdrawing acting attorney general Todd Blanche's nomination and renominating him next year. A vote in the Senate Judiciary Committee was postponed after Republican Senators John Cornyn and Tom Tillis demanded more information from the Justice Department about ending a weaponization fund and other elements of a settlement between the president and the IRS. Responding to the president's social media post, Cornyn says President Trump is mistaken if he believes concerns are limited to just the two Republican senators.
0: Fox's Jared Halpern at the White House. Both Cornyn and Tillis are on their way out. Tillis is not running for re-election. Cornyn lost a primary to a Trump-backed challenger. The commander-in-chief may be weighing a plan to hit Iran harder. A senior administration official telling the Wall Street Journal, CENTCOM Commander Admiral Bradley Cooper recently proposed a go-big plan as one of several options.
2: The option includes 10 to 14 days of intensive airstrikes intended to cripple Iran's missile capability. And, quote, if the U.S. wants military action to be effective, Cooper has maintained, the U.S. must step up its air attack, significantly blunting Iran's missile threat to try to break the stalemate.
0: Fox's Jackie Heinrich at the White House. In the meantime, Jordan says it intercepted Iranian missiles for a second day after retaliatory U.S. strikes on Iran last night. Soccer's governing world body, FIFA, is facing a boycott by European teams of FIFA events, including the World Cup, to protest the FIFA leaders' plan to sell stakes in the game.
3: His plan is to create a $20 billion operation, 20% owned by private investors, led by a New York investment firm created by Joshua Kushner, the brother of Jared Kushner, son-in-law of President Trump.
0: Fox's Frank Lanza. 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
4: This is your News in One. Reporting for AFN Europe, I'm Navy Petty Officer Second Class Jack Hoppe. What does it take to keep NATO's southern flank mission ready? U.S. Air Force Chief of Staff General Ken Wilsbach and Chief Master Sergeant of the Air Force David Wolf visited Aviano Air Base Italy to see how the installation supports that mission. The senior leaders met with airmen, examined cutting-edge capabilities, including a drone and weapons showcase, and discussed the challenges of serving overseas. The visit also focused on quality of living standards for service members and families, highlighting several family readiness programs and facility renovations in development. By investing in the well-being of troops, General Wilsbach and Chief Wolf highlight how quality of life supports combat readiness, ensuring that every service member remains ready and focused on generating combat air power across the region. That was your News in One. I'm Navy Petty Officer Second Class Jack Hoppe.
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6: We are about less than a week away from the MLB trade deadline, but the Rangers made a move. They are acquiring right-handed reliever Chase Silseth and catcher Logan Ohapi from the Angels. The Braves shut out the Mets 1-0. The Blue Jays defeated the Nationals 5-2. The Padres defeated the Rockies 3-1 for their fifth straight win. San Diego has moved to two games behind the Phillies for the final NL wildcard spot. The Rays blanked the Rangers 3-0. The Guardians beat the Reds 6-1. And the Dodgers took down the Mariners 4-2. The Red Sox beat the Athletics 4-2 in extra innings. News out of the NFL, as 49ers wide receiver Ricky Pearsall did not participate in practice on Wednesday due to some swelling in his right knee related to that injury that held him out last season. And Saints utility man Taysom Hill has announced on social media he will not return to the Saints after 9 seasons with the team.

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0: Get that dude behind the crate. Toss a grenade at the op. 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Leroy Jenkins. Come on, we're so close to getting a victory royale. Oh, what? 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I just lost power and Wi-Fi. Talk about living in the dark ages. And quit your belly aching. I got you, fam squad. The battery-powered radio coming in clutch. Now we can stay connected to AFN Okinawa. Those dudes are working around the clock during typhoons to give us all the latest T-Core updates.
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0: This is your AFN Okinawa update. I'm MC2 Austin Riley. Captain Espiritu and Major Ostrowski from TRICARE Overseas came into the studio to talk about the new MyCARE Overseas app.
1: So that is your direct link to the international SOS contractor. You can get referrals, authorizations, check on the status of your care in the host nation, look at claims, anything that you need. It kind of eliminates any extra phone calls, emails, anything like that.
2: The most important feature of this is if you are traveling really anywhere in the world, you can contact international SOS through that app. They will find the closest treatment facility that can take care of your needs, get you the authorization, give you directions how to get there, provide translation on the app, allow you to contact them, talk with them on that app.
0: And it's not just for emergencies either.
2: So if your primary care puts in a referral somewhere out in town, it'll come through directly on the app. And when you open the app, you can see there's the authorization. And then through that, you can contact the provider or contact us at TRICARE to actually schedule the appointment. But it notifies you that it's there and all the paperwork's there. Everything you need is going to be on that app.
0: This has been your AFN Okinawa update.
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1: ABC News, I'm Wayne Cabot. A father has just been sentenced in Georgia for giving his son the rifle used to kill two students and two teachers at Appalachian High School in 2024. Colin Gray faced life in prison. The judge gave him 15 years.
2: Shayna Aspinwall is the widow of teacher and assistant football coach Ricky Aspinwall, one of the four victims who died. She described how the life of her family has been upended since the 2024 shooting.
3: My now four-year-old thinks her daddy is still at football practice and wishes he could come home.
2: Peter Haralambos, ABC News.
1: If the Senate won't confirm Todd Blanche, President Trump is considering pulling his nominee for Attorney General until the Republicans who are standing in the way, John Cornyn and Tom Tillis, leave office in January. The vote today is hung up over Blanche's refusal to commit in writing to killing Trump's compensation fund and to limit his family's tax immunity from the IRS.
4: Cornyn and Tillis say that they're willing to hold it out, but then you heard the president today, or at least saw what he wrote on social media, saying maybe we don't even need to go through you. We can just wait until you're out of Congress, which is January. And to that, Cornyn responded, POTUS is mistaken if he believes concerns about the provisions in his tax lawsuit settlement are limited to me and Senator Tillis.
1: ABC's Christian Cordero. No let-up today in the U.S.-Iran war. Both sides trading missiles. Jordan intercepting Iranian missiles. The Saudis fending off attacks. A drone hitting shipping off Egypt. All very concerning to retired Colonel Seth Krumrich.
5: There hasn't been this much global conflict with these number of countries since World War II. And I think people need to step back and take a look at how big of a global conflict that we're currently in right now.
1: Mortgage rates rose again this week to 6.66%. Yesterday's worst drop in the Dow for over a year. A buying opportunity today up more than 500 points. 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
7: I'm Seaman Colin Ryans. In Bangladesh, U.S. soldiers along with the Bangladesh Army conduct physical training as part of Exercise Tiger Lightning 2026. Tiger Lightning is an annual bilateral exercise designed to enhance readiness and interoperability between U.S. and Bangladesh Army formations. In the Pacific Ocean, U.S. Navy Captain Russell Everett, commanding officer of WASP-class amphibious assault ship USS Essex, conducts his last career flight on an SH-60 Seahawk during Rim of the Pacific. RIMPAC is the world's largest international maritime warfare exercise hosted by the U.S. Pacific Fleet to strengthen global naval cooperation. And in Hawaii, U.S. Army's 25th Infantry Division hosted the University of Hawaii football team for a team-building day designed to forge leadership, build camaraderie, and strengthen community ties. This has been your Pacific Pulse. I'm Seaman Colin Ryans.
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9: We are about less than a week away from the MLB trade deadline, but the Rangers made a move. They are acquiring right-handed reliever Chase Silseth and catcher Logan Ohapi from the Angels. The Braves shut out the Mets 1-0. The Blue Jays defeated the Nationals 5-2. The Padres defeated the Rockies 3-1 for their fifth straight win. San Diego has moved to two games behind the Phillies for the final NL wild card spot. The Rays blanked the Rangers 3-0. The Guardians beat the Reds 6-1. And the Dodgers took down the Mariners 4-2. Red Sox beat the Athletics 4-2 in extra innings. News out of the NFL, as 49ers wide receiver Ricky Pearsall did not participate in practice on Wednesday due to some swelling in his right knee related to that injury that held him out last season. And Saints utility man Taysom Hill has announced on social media he will not return to the Saints after 9 seasons with the team.
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0: 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I'm MC3 Tyler D. Jackson. Jack Lestina spoke to AFN about her organization.
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1: Well, our new season just started. There are three shows set up to run this year. Our first show is going to be a musical, and it's children's theater. 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Our second show is classic theater. I'm hoping that's a big enough hint. And our third show is the beloved junior musical. This is the show featuring a kids-only cast, creating opportunities outside of school for kids to get the chance to shine on stage.
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0: on the Eagle.
1: Facing pushback on Capitol Hill. Lisa Brady, Fox News. President Trump says he may pull the nomination of acting Attorney General Todd Blanche temporarily after hitting a Republican roadblock led by two senators who are leaving office in January.
2: Fox has heard from multiple sources that there are other senators who have the same concerns, and they are not directly about Todd Blanche at all himself.
1: Fox's David Spunt.
2: Now, the concerns relate to an IRS settlement with the Trump family that offers blanket immunity for the president and members of his family to be protected from tax audits and fines in the past. Now, both senators, and we're learning others, wanted in writing that the immunity does not apply to future tax years for the Trumps.
1: A Senate panel postponing its vote on Blanche's nomination yesterday. The top Senate Democrat wants to create a new federal agency to investigate possible corruption in the Trump administration.
3: A proposal from Senate Democratic leader Chuck Schumer would form a federal anti-corruption bureau amid what he says is unprecedented profits from President Trump and members of his family totaling $4 billion.
4: The presidency is supposed to be a public trust. Trump has turned it into the single most profitable scam of his entire life.
3: The White House has repeatedly denied allegations President Trump has profited from the presidency or engaged in conflicts of interest. Schumer's bill is highly unlikely to advance in the Republican-led chamber, but is part of a Democratic pitch to voters ahead of the midterm elections.
1: Fox's Jared Halpern at the White House. A federal anti-fraud task force says it's working to protect taxpayer money, building partnerships around the country.
5: A dedicated coalition of state and federal public servants committed to guarding taxpayer dollars like they guard their own bank accounts.
1: Assistant Attorney General Colin McDonald in South Carolina announcing data sharing agreements with six states. 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
8: We are about less than a week away from the MLB trade deadline, but the Rangers made a move. They are acquiring right-handed reliever Chase Silseth and catcher Logan Ohapi from the Angels. The Braves shut out the Mets 1-0. The Blue Jays defeated the Nationals 5-2. The Padres defeated the Rockies 3-1 for their fifth straight win. San Diego has moved to two games behind the Phillies for the final NL wild card spot. The Rays blanked the Rangers 3-0. The Guardians beat the Reds 6-1. And the Dodgers took down the Mariners 4-2. The Red Sox beat the Athletics 4-2 in extra innings. News out of the NFL, as 49ers wide receiver Ricky Pearsall did not participate in practice on Wednesday due to some swelling in his right knee related to that injury that held him out last season. And Saints utility man Taysom Hill has announced on social media he will not return to the Saints after nine seasons with the team.
7: Yeah. AFN

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0: Bills.
1: This is your AFN Okinawa update. I'm Lance Corporal Nathan Saucier. U.S. Marine Corps Lieutenant Colonel Doug Verblau with EOTG came into the studio to talk about what they do.
2: 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We've trained with the 1st Special Forces Group, 18th Wing, CFAO, everybody here on island. 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
1: He then said,
2: if anybody out there is interested in becoming an instructor for Unmanned Systems Branch, you can go to the 3MEF social media pages on Instagram. They're 3MEF_Marines. And there is a link to the Unmanned Systems Branch that's on there.
1: This has been your AFN Okinawa update.
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5: 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I'm everywhere too. When I take off this mask, I'm still Ready Guy, and anyone else can be Ready Guy too.
6: I'm Ready Guy.
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9: Anyone can be Ready Guy by calling their base's emergency management office if they have questions about safety or preparedness.

0: News, I'm Wayne Cabot. The FBI says it's aware of cyber attacks this week at more than 30 water plants across Minnesota. It does not confirm suspicions by some state and local investigators that Iranian hackers are to blame. As Iran and the U.S. intensify attacks on each other's forces, other Gulf nations are fending off more missiles. ABC's Matt Rivers in Jordan.
1: When we're talking about regional escalation, these other countries might get dragged in simply as this conflict goes on. They're often faced with very little choice. Here in Jordan specifically, if you remember in the beginning of the war, going back to late February, March, Jordan really didn't get targeted nearly as much as other countries. I'm thinking of the United Arab Emirates, Kuwait, Bahrain. Those were the countries in the region that were getting hit a lot more frequently. Now, since the ceasefire really was shattered a few weeks ago, you have seen Jordan targeted in a way simply it was not before.
0: Ukraine says that Russia used a North Korean missile for the first time in their latest strikes. What a difference a day makes on Wall Street. After a sell-off yesterday that was the biggest in over a year, the Dow up at the closing bell, 615 points, recovering more than half of its losses. President Trump may pull Todd Blanche's nomination for attorney general to avoid conceding to Senate Republicans who want limits on the IRS immunity that he negotiated for himself and his family. Mandela Barnes dropping out of the Democratic primary for Wisconsin governor, shaking up that race less than 2 weeks before the election. A Georgia father is going to prison for ignoring warning signs before his son killed four people at Appalachian High School in Georgia in 2024. Judge Nicholas Prim giving the father, Colin Gray, 15 years.
2: But for you failing to get Colt help, but for your failure to remove access to the guns, this doesn't happen. September 4th would have been a normal day.
0: The son used a rifle his dad gave him for Christmas to carry out the murders. 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
3: This is your Pacific Pulse.
4: I'm Seaman Colin Ryans. In Bangladesh, U.S. soldiers along with the Bangladesh Army conduct physical training as part of Exercise Tiger Lightning 2026. Tiger Lightning is an annual bilateral exercise designed to enhance readiness and interoperability between U.S. and Bangladesh Army formations. In the Pacific Ocean, U.S. Navy Captain Russell Everett, commanding officer of WASP-class amphibious assault ship USS Essex, conducts his last career flight on an SH-60 Seahawk during Rim of the Pacific. RIMPAC is the world's largest international maritime warfare exercise hosted by the U.S. Pacific Fleet to strengthen global naval cooperation. And in Hawaii, U.S. Army's 25th Infantry Division hosted the University of Hawaii football team for a team-building day designed to forge leadership, build camaraderie, and strengthen community ties. This has been your Pacific Pulse. I'm Seaman Colin Ryans.
5: From the Fox Sports Studios in Los Angeles, here's Dan Beyer.
6: Tampa Bay Buccaneers quarterback Baker Mayfield said he felt disrespected today after not coming to terms on a long-term extension with the team. Baker told ESPN that he was hoping for a deal that would pay him $50 million annually and be more than just a two-year extension. Well, that's not what he got from the Buccaneers, and also spoke with reporters today.
7: I think I'm a franchise quarterback. I've been told I'm a franchise quarterback. It's been said publicly from ownership down here, and so to not have a deal done is very disappointing.
6: Falcons quarterback Tua Tagovailoa did some individual drills in camp today as he continues to deal with tightness in his back. Bengals head coach Zach Taylor said defensive end Shamar Stewart escaped serious injury when he hurt his knee in camp yesterday. Just a hyperextension, as the team believes he did not suffer ligament damage. Day baseball, Rays beat the Rangers 3-2. Cedric Mullins, a solo home run in the eighth, broke a 2-2 tie for Tampa. Going on right now, Cubs and Cards tied at one in the fifth. Yankees and White Sox scoreless in the fifth.
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0: 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I've got the secret documents in my possession now. Expecting extraction in T-minus 30 seconds. Wow! Oh, evil villain Soren!
1: 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Wowie, Zowie, look what we got. Did you really think you could escape with my documents?
0: How did you know I was even here?
1: Dummy, you were geotagging all over the place.
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5: 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I hate this. I don't have time for this. I have to get to work. You know what? I'm just going to pass the bus up. I'm not going to get caught anyway. Uh-oh.
6: For your protection as well as the children's protection that are waiting at the bus stop, it is very important to follow bus safety. Passing a school bus with a sidearm up is reckless and

0: This is your AFN Okinawa update. I'm Lance Corporal Nathan Saucier. Santa with Mickey Pack G6 came into the studio to talk about what a business email compromise is. He started with,
1: you got someone trying to get information from you in your work email. This can come from someone impersonating a boss, someone important, an executive. You can get it from maybe a vendor that you work with, or someone pretending to be another person on your payroll. All these attacks are attacker trying to obtain your information through your work email, whether that's your social security number, business hours, where you might be leaving or coming from work, anything pertaining to what you do, how you do it, and when you'll be doing it.
0: He then talked about ways to mitigate it.
1: So one way is the use of technical controls, which are things that you see every day, like a multi-factor authentication. You could also use the filtering on your email. Another way is through operational protocols.
0: For more information, go to building 481 on Camp Foster and ask for the KMI managers. This has been your AFN Okinawa update.
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6: Hey, bus driver, can we spit out the window?
7: 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Oh, that hit me in the face.
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9: 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Oh, dead. Oh, no. 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
9: 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That's it. We're pulling over.
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0: calls him a star on Lisa Brady, Fox News. But the president may still withdraw the nomination of Acting Attorney General Todd Blanche temporarily, suggesting in a post today he could leave him in the acting role until after to hold out Republican senators leave office in January. One of them, Senator Tom Tillis, telling reporters,
1: and this is not about Blanche. Blanche is negotiating in good faith. We have somebody else in the way, and I don't believe it's the president, and hopefully we can resolve it.
0: They're looking for assurances that an IRS settlement granting immunity to the president and family members for past tax audits will not apply to future years. The other senator, John Cornyn of Texas, says they're not the only two with concerns. The White House says there are signs the president's policies are working after slower growth for the U.S. economy in the second quarter at 1.5%.
2: Slower GDP growth is attributed to an increase in imports, though U.S. consumer spending remained high, up to nearly 4% for the year. A White House spokesman attributes the import increase to a record number of capital goods shipped into the country, machinery and equipment, he says, that will fuel future growth.
0: Fox's Jared Halpern at the White House. Days after his 16-year-old son was sent to prison for life for a deadly shooting at his high school, a Georgia father is sentenced to 15 years in prison for giving him the gun.
3: This is not a happy day. This is a relief day, I would say.
0: Barrow County District Attorney Brad Smith and the judge focusing on the ongoing trauma for survivors and loved ones of the two students and two teachers who were killed.
3: We just hope that we've done honor to them. We've done honor to their loved ones in the work that we put forward, and that's all we could do.
0: Smith says Colin Gray failed to address his son's mental health issues. The defense argued the boy hid the depth of his involvement in an online community obsessed with mass shooters. 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
4: This is your News in One. Reporting for AFN Europe, I'm Navy Petty Officer Second Class Jack Hoppe. What does it take to keep NATO's southern flank mission ready? U.S. Air Force Chief of Staff General Ken Wilsbach and Chief Master Sergeant of the Air Force David Wolf visited Aviano Air Base Italy to see how the installation supports that mission. The senior leaders met with airmen, examined cutting-edge capabilities, including a drone and weapons showcase, and discussed the challenges of serving overseas. The visit also focused on quality of living standards for service members and families, highlighting several family readiness programs and facility renovations in development. By investing in the well-being of troops, General Wilsbach and Chief Wolf highlight how quality of life supports combat readiness, ensuring that every service member remains ready and focused on generating combat air power across the region. That was your News in One. I'm Navy Petty Officer Second Class Jack Hoppe.
5: From the Fox Sports Studios in Los Angeles,
6: Tampa Bay Buccaneers quarterback Baker Mayfield said he felt disrespected today after not coming to terms on a long-term extension with the team. Baker told ESPN that he was hoping for a deal that would pay him $50 million annually and be more than just a two-year extension. Well, that's not what he got from the Buccaneers, and also spoke with reporters today.
7: I think I'm a franchise quarterback. I've been told I'm a franchise quarterback. It's been said publicly from ownership down here. And so to not have a deal done is very disappointing.
6: Falcons quarterback Tua Tagovailoa did some individual drills in camp today as he continues to deal with tightness in his back. Bengals head coach Zach Taylor said defensive end Shamar Stewart escaped serious injury when he hurt his knee in camp yesterday, just a hyperextension, as the team believes he did not suffer ligament damage. Day baseball, Rays beat the Rangers 3-2. Cedric Mullins, a solo home run in the eighth, broke a 2-2 tie for Tampa. Going on right now, Cubs and Cards tied at 1 in the fifth, Yankees and White Sox scoreless in the fifth.
5: For the mission, for the morale,
0: AFN, the Eagle.

Good morning, beautiful people. I'm MC2 Austin Riley, aka DJ Ducky, here on this wonderful Friday morning, you know, this final Friday morning for the week. And as always, I'm going to try and keep the talk break short and the music long, so hopefully you are entertained. But with that being said, let's get back to the music.

0: homesick, a little homesick, a little homesick for somebody.
1: Welcome back, beautiful people. I am DJ Ducky, and this is a reminder to all SOFA personnel and families. From August 10th to the 14th, Marine Corps Installations Pacific will be conducting Exercise Constant Vigilance across multiple bases island-wide. Now, to clarify, this is an exercise called Constant Vigilance. However, you should always be exercising constant vigilance. Now, this is a routine training designed to sharpen our response to natural disasters and man-made incidents over these few days. You will likely see an increased emergency vehicle activity and base response actions. However, remember that our real-world security never takes a day off. Even during the exercise, if you see something, say something. Never assume suspicious activity is just part of the drill. If you see any suspicious activity or something you might not be sure of, go ahead and just call your nearest PMO, call base 911, or from a cell phone, you can dial 098-911-1911. You can also reach the Foster Precinct Desk at 645-7441 from your DSN. And finally, make your own home ready. Conclude the week by joining us for the Oki Prepared event at Camp Foster near the BX starting at 10 a.m. Stop by for vital safety resources, disaster prep checklist, and hands-on guidance. So just as a reminder, even with the event going on, if you see something that you're not sure about, go ahead, just call it in. It's better to be wrong and have someone check on it than be wrong and have something go terribly. But, you know, just exercise constant vigilance during this exercise, constant vigilance. But with that being said, let's get back to the music, and I'll have your weather here in just a few.

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1: Looks like you got a little bite from the old hobble over there.
2: Tourniquet time.
0: Wait.
2: I'm going to suck the venom out.
1: Oh, don't.
2: Sir, I'm saving your life.
0: Wait, whoa. Wow.
3: Hold up. Why'd you put that tourniquet on? Take it off and don't suck the venom out. You need to seek medical attention immediately. You know, the MCCS Liberty app has all that information.
0: Why don't you do it?
1: Because he's knowledge man, not life-saving man. I'm life-saving man.
3: Away!
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1: According to Shogun Weather, we are looking at a high of 90, a low of 81, and sunny pretty much all day today. So remember to hydrate, remember to put on sunscreen and stay in the shade. Don't become a heat case. Okinawa is currently in a seasonal T-Core 4, and the current sea conditions are east-west all clear. Last but not least, one U.S. dollar will get you about 159 Japanese yen at your local banking facilities today.

Good morning, beautiful people. As the school year starts to get a little bit revved up and we start approaching it, well, this is a reminder that there is a base-wide school supplies drive that is underway right now. We're collecting items to benefit students across the entire Kadena community as they prepare for the upcoming school year. And how you can help is you can donate those new or gently used school supplies. No, that does not include that half-filled notebook with all those cool S's that you can draw. Like gently used, like only a couple of pages that you can tear out. Or, you know, maybe just brand new. Something brand new would be great for these kids. You can drop them off at the collection boxes, either in your squadron lobbies, the BX, or the commissary. And you can drop off all contributions by 7 August. That is when this collection will end. Now, all collected supplies will be distributed back to the on the back-to-school bash on the 15th of August. But I'll get to that and some more details of that here in a little bit. But in the meantime, enjoy the music.

0: This is your AFN Okinawa update. I'm MC3 Tyler D. Jackson. Jack Lestina spoke to AFN about her organization.
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0: She talked about upcoming productions.
1: Well, our new season just started. There are three shows set up to run this year. Our first show is going to be a musical, and it's children's theater. This means it's an adult cast, but the

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2: One sound.

Good morning, beautiful people. I am DJ Ducky here, and you know, we were talking about the back-to-school supplies drive that is happening up till August 7th. Well, those school supplies will be distributed at the back-to-school bash on August 15th from 12 to 4 at Chapel 3 on Kadena. And it's going to be so much more than just handing out school supplies. There's going to be fair food. There's going to be games and activities and all kinds of prizes that you can win. There's going to be a water zone so you can cool off because it is getting quite hot. And it's definitely something fun to check out. So on August 15th from 12 to 4, if you got kids getting ready to go back to school, definitely head over to the back to school bash at Chapel 3 and, you know, get you some school supplies and have a good time. But with that being said, I'll have your weather here in just a second. In the meantime, enjoy the music.

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1: According to Shogun Weather, we are looking at a high of 90, a low of 81, and sunny pretty much all day today. So remember to drink water, just stay hydrated, cool with some sunscreen. Don't become a heat case. Okinawa is currently in seasonal T-Core 4, and the current sea conditions are east-west all clear. Last but not least, one U.S. dollar will get you about 159 Japanese yen at your local banking facilities today.

0: play.
1: And that is it for this hour of the Morning Launch. Thank you for hanging out with me. I'm MC2 Austin Riley, a.k.a. DJ Ducky. And you're listening to AFN Okinawa, the Eagle, serving America's best.

0: News. I'm Wayne Cabot. The markets ignored a worsening war, expensive oil, and inflation pressure, celebrating a banner day for earnings having to do with AI. The Dow recovering 614, making back more than half of the losses yesterday, which were the worst in over a year. ABC's Christian Cordero with a tale of two tech titans.
1: While Meta, dropped significantly, Microsoft reported a 43% growth on things like its cloud business, beating expectations there. It also showed major growth in its AI assistant Copilot, which you've probably seen pop up on more of your browsers. It is the tale of two realities when it comes to AI specifically. And something this disruptive is undeniably, you know, both things can be true. It is creating new growth opportunities while also impacting real people and leading to cuts in the workforce.
0: The two Republican senators blocking President Trump's attorney general nominee met with Todd Blanche today. Unclear if the senators, John Cornyn and Tom Tillis, got what they want.
2: They're really obviously caught up on that $1.8 billion anti-weaponization fund. They want the Department of Justice to memorialize in writing to them that the fund will be dead, and also that IRS immunity provision of that settlement agreement, that so-called settlement agreement, will also be clarified, if you will, that it won't extend to a broader group of people outside of President Trump, his sons, and the Trump organization.
0: ABC's Catherine Folders. ABC News meteorologist Leslie Lopez sees a scorcher all weekend out west.
3: The entire Southwest dealing with very hot weather. Phoenix 116 Friday, Saturday, Sunday. So several days in a row of extreme heat for the area. We could break records in Billings, Montana, along with Rapid City, Salt Lake City. And again, the hot weather even persists through Denver, getting hotter by the weekend, 101 degrees.
0: The CIA is aware of, but not about to comment on, more than 30 cyber attacks this week on water plants across Minnesota. Investigators looking into whether Iran may be responsible. 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
5: I'm Seaman Colin Ryans. In Bangladesh, U.S. soldiers along with the Bangladesh Army conduct physical training as part of Exercise Tiger Lightning 2026. Tiger Lightning is an annual bilateral exercise designed to enhance readiness and interoperability between U.S. and Bangladesh Army formations. In the Pacific Ocean, U.S. Navy Captain Russell Everett, commanding officer of WASP-class amphibious assault ship USS Essex, conducts his last career flight on an SH-60 Seahawk during Rim of the Pacific. RIMPAC is the world's largest international maritime warfare exercise hosted by the U.S. Pacific Fleet to strengthen global naval cooperation. And in Hawaii, U.S. Army's 25th Infantry Division hosted the University of Hawaii football team for a team-building day designed to forge leadership, build camaraderie, and strengthen community ties. This has been your Pacific Pulse. I'm Seaman Colin Ryans.
4: From the Fox Sports Studios in Los Angeles, here's Dan Beyer.
6: Buccaneers quarterback Baker Mayfield said today that he feels disrespected after not coming to terms on a long-term extension with the team prior to training camp.
7: I think I'm a franchise quarterback. I've been told I'm a franchise quarterback. It's been said publicly from ownership down. And so to not have a deal done is very disappointing.
6: That was Mayfield earlier today saying that he was hoping to get more than just a two-year extension offer from the Buccaneers. He'll play in 2026 under his original deal, the final year of a three-year contract. Falcons quarterback Tua Tagovailoa did some individual drills in camp today as he continues to deal with tightness in his back. Sigh of relief in Cincinnati. Bengals head coach Zach Taylor said that defensive end Shamar Stewart escaped serious injury when he hyperextended his knee in camp yesterday. Stewart is expected to miss a few weeks of action. Cody Clemens, walk-off grand slam. Twins beat the Royals today 4-3. Rays top the Rangers 3-2. Yankees and White Sox scoreless in the ninth in Chicago. Cubs and Cardinals tied at 2 in the ninth in St. Louis.
4: Yeah. AFN the Eagle.
8: Serving America's best. One track at a time.

0: Good morning, beautiful people. I'm MC2 Austin Riley, aka DJ Ducky, on this fabulous Friday morning. And you know what also makes it so fabulous? We got the 18th Wing Command Team here. We got Brigadier General John Gallimore, Colonel Robert Arnett, and Chief Mess Sergeant William Cup. How are you gentlemen doing this wonderful morning?
1: Ducky, it's great to see you. It's only been a week since I saw you, but it's been quite a long time since all three of us, myself, Colonel Arnett, and Chief Cup, have been in the studio with you. So super excited to be here. Tons of stuff to talk about. We've got typhoons on the way. We've got exercises coming up. It's still in the heart of PCS season, so a lot of stuff to cover this morning, but super excited to be here.
0: Absolutely. And, you know, I know it's only been a week for you, General, but, you know, for you, Colonel, and you, Chief, you know, it's been a hot minute since you guys have been in here. How you guys been doing?
2: We're doing pretty good. I think we were busy last week. Both of us were up in mainland Japan climbing Mount Fuji. I think I was on the mountain during the broadcast last time, and then Colonel Arnett was a couple days after that. So we both survived. We both made it back here. It was my second time up. I have now taken a 10-year-old and a 12-year-old up that mountain twice, and so learned a lot of life lessons both times. First time 7 years ago, and here we are 7 years later doing it again.
3: Yeah, and summer's in full swing. It is good to be back in the studio here. It's hot outside, so Fuji was actually a nice little break from some of that kind of just hot and humid heat that we deal with on a daily basis. But absolutely, very busy time. As General Gallimore alluded to, PCS season, we've got you know, every exercise coming up. The weather has been sporadic out here with the typhoons. We got another one potentially on the way. So no rest for the weary over here, but it's awesome to be back in the studio. So, yeah, glad to be here.
0: Absolutely. You know, like the band Cage the Elephant says, no rest for the wicked. But with that being said, we got a lot to talk about. But for the time being, I'm going to go ahead and send our radio listeners to some music. And we'll keep the conversation going live on Facebook, because we are also live on Facebook. So if you're listening and you want to be a part of the entire conversation, head over to Team Kadena's Facebook page. Get in on this Facebook Live and you'll hear everything we're talking about. But with that being said, for you radio listeners, let's go ahead and send you to some music.

0: say welcome back to all of our radio listeners. We're back with General Gallimore, Colonel Arnett, and Chief Cup, you know, and we were just talking about PCS season. So do we kind of want to fill in our radio listeners about PCS season a little bit?
1: Absolutely, Ducky. You know, so some of the things we're talking about is, again, every PCS is challenging, right? And it doesn't matter if you've only done one or you've done 20. They're all different. They're all difficult. There's always the extra added complication of, as Chief alluded to, PCSing from CONUS to overseas or overseas back to CONUS. It's sometimes, I wouldn't say easier, but there's probably fewer variables when you're staying stateside, right? And it turns out, yeah, most people speak the same language, depending on where you're at in the United States, but, you know, in theory. But when you're going overseas, it's challenging. So reaching out to your sponsor, reaching out to the various support groups that are available, whether it's the key support liaison in the unit you're going to, whether it's the Military Family Readiness Center. So every base, every branch of the military has resources out there to help ease the transition from one base to another. So the big thing is reaching out early and trying to get those conditions set.
0: Absolutely. And, you know, part of that is reaching out early, but also preparing early, preparing ahead of time, you know, getting ahead of that curve, because you know when you're going to PCS, so you got to get ready for it.
1: What if?
2: Yes. Yes, there is also some individual responsibility. And sometimes, you know, there's a knee-jerk reaction to want to complain and to gripe about the system, but we can always look internal and see what we could have done differently. For instance, for our newcomers here, you know, make sure you get access to quality information. Get a phone, you know, get the ability to communicate effectively. You know, start small with the basics here. Then start working on house and a car. You know, mobility and transportation is going to be key. And then once you get set up with a home, and I know that that can be difficult due to, you know, dwindling inventory both on and off base. And especially now that this is the peak PCS season and you're towards the kind of the end of that, the latter part of that, I know it can feel a little bit like the Hunger Games for some of these people that are just recently showed up on island. But again, I think as long as you know, as Chief alluded to during our Facebook Live, you know, portion of this, if you can just maintain a good attitude, frame it as an adventure, and then, you know, explore and go see what you can find, I think there's some really good opportunities out there.
3: And it's important to reach out to the people who are actually going to be able to help you and have gone through the situations as you're going through. So at your gaining unit or wherever it may be, sometimes sponsors aren't as responsive as you want them to be. Bosses, every sponsor's got a boss, and every boss has a boss, kind of all the way throughout the Department
1: That's
3: of
1: right.
3: War. So you can get a hold of somebody. We've had, you know, things, I've seen things before where they're like, hey, this person ended up contacting the command post who called this first sergeant. And there are some people who are like, oh, I can't believe they did that. And I'm like, no, that's good, because it means they're trying to get a hold of somebody, and it shows that we've got a problem when it comes to reaching out to them. And they are owed that information when it comes, especially when you're going overseas the first time. Coming to Okinawa, like for me, no big deal, right? I've been here many times. When I get an assignment to Kadena, I'm like, okay, I know I need a post office box. Can you please do that so I can change my post office thing? But you don't know that. And if you're waiting to do it till the very end to get out of your house, wherever you're at before, then you're trying to figure it out. Now you're trying to get a hold of somebody to get you a post office box. It can be a pain in the butt. There's a lot of people who don't know kind of the intricacies of coming overseas, and so they need to be in tune with people that are actually going to help them and they're going to work with, instead of just kind of relying on community forums. Community forums are great. They have the potential to have a lot of good information out there, but at the same time, they cannot address your specific issue necessarily. Your specific issue is going to be best handled by your sponsor and your unit.
0: Absolutely. You know, great places for information, but, you know, taken with a grain of salt, like we were saying on the Facebook Live. But, you know, with that being said, we're actually going to go ahead and go back to our Facebook, give our radio listeners some music to listen to. But if you want to keep going with the conversation, if you want to keep staying engaged, head over to Team Kadena's Facebook page, get on our Facebook Live, and you can just be part of the conversation by sending us in some questions. But, you know, with that being said, let's go ahead and send our radio listeners to the music. So you guys enjoy.

0: Welcome back, all of you beautiful people. Welcome back, all you beautiful people on the radio. We're here in the studio with General Gallimore, Colonel Arnett, and Chief Cup. And you know what? It's getting to that time of year where we're heading back to school. Those kids are heading back to school, and we're going to have a great time.
1: We are. School is right around the corner, and I think 15 August, we're going to do a back-to-school bash sponsored by the 18th Wing Chaplain, so that'd be a fantastic opportunity. And then the following Monday, school kicks off. So we've been talking about it a lot. I know that a lot of the leadership within DOEA is up on mainland, up in Tokyo this week, doing kind of their conferences as they lead up to finalize their curriculum and all that. But I know the sports are about to kick off, whether it's high school football, and then you've got wrestling and everything as you continue through the fall and into the spring. But I know the teachers are excited, the parents are excited, but when I was a kid, I was not excited that summer was winding down and it was time to go back to school.
2: Yeah, I think that my kids are also in the same area where they're not super excited about going back to school, and that's okay. We've only got three left in the house. After we get these three out of the house and into college, they'll hopefully, you know, be a little more excited about going to school. But it's a time, things are going to change. We'll have some, I don't think the gate operations will change with the school year this year because of what's going on with gate 5 and gate 2, but kind of driving around through base housing around the schools will change. There'll be different traffic patterns. There'll be different times where congestion is going to pick up. And if you've been being a bad American, speeding through base housing by the school, the cops are certainly going to be there and take care of you and provide you some remediation. If that's kind of where you want to go with that. But ultimately, it's an amazing time to go back to school where the kids get to see their friends after the summer. Everybody's kind of been off island doing whatever for the summer, and then everybody gets back together, get back into sports, get back into music activities, all the fun things that the kids will enjoy and look back on and have had a good time doing once they get through.
3: Yeah, I concur. Four kids for me and my wife Courtney, four different schools, all on Kadena Air Base. So we are a very satisfied customer with DOEA. But kids are what, of course, would love for the summer to be a never-ending, you know, odyssey. But that's not the case. So they know it's coming quick to a close. So they're trying to squeeze in every bit of fun that they possibly can. My oldest is in high school, and he's already told me that his summer is basically over because football two-a-days start imminently here next week.
1: Oh, next week.
3: Yeah. So he's like, oh, my summer's pretty much over, Dad. And I'm like, hey, it's okay, man. This is the path that you have chosen. And,
1: did you tell him maximum readiness?
3: Absolutely. It won't feel like a burden if they win.
1: That's, you know, right.
3: So exactly.
2: Surely he's been going to summer conditioning throughout
3: absolutely
2: the entire summer anyway.
3: Yes,
2: so
3: that's right.
2: It's just one more practice a day.
3: It is. So, but it's just funny how they think about it. But yeah, school starting up. It's going to be awesome. Excited.
1: So we watch the DC news in the morning at home. Obviously stream it live. There was a news segment the other day, and they said that on average, at least back stateside, that parents spend $850 per child leading up to school.
3: That,
1: and I'm thinking,
3: excessive.
1: Like, where were you doing the polling on this? Were you like in Chevy Chase? So I was like, maybe it's the NCR and it's just the average income there, but I'm thinking, dude, I know my parents didn't spend $850 bucks on me.
3: And I'll tell you, if that's what's happening in my house, then I'm going to have to engage.
1: Yeah, you're going to have to.
3: Largely.
1: Your readiness levels are breaking down.
3: Yeah, largely, Courtney, my wife, does the majority of the back-to-school shopping, I hope that better not be the case.
1: Because I'm not good at
3: pretty
1: math,
3: tight
1: but
3: tabs
1: when
3: on
1: you
3: that, yeah.
1: Go 8,500 times 4, that's putting you at $3,400.
3: That's correct. That's more than anybody wants to be in the hole.
1: Yes.
2: I believe it.
3: Yeah.
2: I mean, we've had five kids we've put through. We have some mechanisms in my house that cause us to pay a little more attention to that type of money, and not that money's tight or whatever, just some of the funding streams that we get. The military is not the only thing that pays me. But
3: you're an entrepreneur.
2: I am from Monterey, California. But I believe that number. And if not that number, close to that number.
3: I could maybe see if you were having to purchase like a device, you know, in addition to clothes and school supplies. But to me, if that's just like pencils, notepads, and shoes. And
2: no, it's shoes,
4: clothes,
2: right?
4: It's, yeah. It's clothes, shoes.
2: Find a pair of shoes for under $100 unless you're shopping in a sale area of the DX, right?
0: Yeah, I can say with confidence while I was going to school, every time the summer ended, me and my parents would hit the thrift store. Shoes, clothes, whatever, for like $15.
1: I remember my mom would take me, she'd be like, here's $100.
2: Yeah.
1: It can go as far or as little as you want.
0: Mm-hmm.
1: And this is your choice.
0: And I think we've all kind of been in this situation. You can stretch $100. You can make that
1: heck
0: stretch
1: yes,
0: a long
1: you can stretch
0: time.
1: $100.
0: Absolutely.
3: That's also a great segue for thrifting on the island of Okinawa.
1: Oh.
3: It is a pastime for some of my friends and compatriots. And it's also, it's not something that I personally enjoy. But I do have
1: who
3: are like, I just want to go thrifting. I'm like, all right, then.
2: Colonel Caruso, 18,
1: Carrizio is a thrifter.
3: Mm-hmm. Yes,
2: we enjoy going to the secondhand stores.
3: Yeah.
2: We typically only go to look for like musical instruments and stuff. But
3: they do have decent stuff there. Yeah,
2: he gave us a circuit one time, and it was like every Hard Off, Second Street, Mango Soko, like across an area, and he broke it down geographically. He's like, well, if you want to go up to Uruma, you can do these things. If you're willing to go down to Naha and Urasoi, then you can do these things over here.
1: I guess because when the girls were here, we took them over Christmas to some thrift stores, and they cleaned up, man.
3: It's an easy way to kill some time in an afternoon.
0: Absolutely.
2: A day for sure.
0: And I'm with Chief Cup on this. You got to go to specific thrift stores and specific Second Street stores, because there's one I specifically go to for when

0: Absolutely. And we're going to welcome back our radio folks here. We are in the studio. I'm DJ Ducky here with General Gallimore, Colonel Arnett, and Chief Cup. And, you know, we were just talking about Exercise Beverly Beach, this new exercise that Kadena is going to be doing. Can you tell us a little bit about that and what's going on?
1: Actually, we were talking about football, really more specifically college football, and how Texas A&M is going to win the national championship.
2: Nobody said that.
1: Either way, yeah. No, in all honesty, we do have a big exercise coming up next week, so really excited to see where the wing sits. This will be our third exercise. This one's called Beverly Beach. And the big thing is really just to continue to hone in and maximize our readiness for any type of contingency. So we're going to test a lot of different capabilities that we haven't tested in a long time or ever at Kadena. So really excited to see where the wing sits. And then more importantly, once the exercise is over, really look at where we can be better for the next time.
2: We're going to evaluate a lot of our capabilities to operate in simulated austere conditions. We're going to ask a little bit more stressful type things from the members of the wing so that we can actually show that in a contingency type in operations where we don't have standard access to just go downtown to pick a restaurant to go eat or go shopping at one of your favorite secondhand stores, what are you actually doing when we're actually full tilt into this contingency type mission? And so this is going to give us an opportunity to evaluate our ability to do those things as well.
0: Absolutely.
3: Yeah, I'm actually really excited for this because it's going to, you know, we've taken a little bit more deliberate approach to how we've done our planning for this. So, you know, that has been exciting to kind of see the team come up with a game plan that we're going to actually execute. But like any other exercise, we're going to have to deploy forces. We're going to have to sustain operations from austere environments. We're going to have to continue to defend the base, you know, and to fight the base as well. Under a simulated contingency environment, we're going to test the airmen, with some really stressful situations and kind of see how they do some decision making under pressure. Going to give, you know, commanders and leaders, front echelon supervisors, a real opportunity to lead in a tough environment. So building those skills that we expect out of our airmen, you know, in a contingency environment,
0: which is a great thing to look forward to. But, you know, what are your guys' expectations? Like, what do you want Team Kadena, from the airmen all the way to the commanders, what do you want them to experience and gain from this exercise?
2: So the whole point of really any exercise is to evaluate all the tactics, techniques, and procedures you put in place to be able to operate in any one of these contingency environments. But also, we want to present kind of the ethical dilemmas to say, okay, this is what could potentially happen. So now I need to take time to think about this because I don't do that on my day-to-day job. So now I'm thinking about what would happen if this particular thing were to happen. I would do this. If this particular thing were to happen after I did this, what would that be? Once they get these reps and sets doing these things, these ethical dilemmas, now if it happens in real world, they've been exposed to it, and they should be a lot more confident in their ability to execute whatever that mission is.
1: Yeah, and I would say, you know, we also have a group of folks who their contingency missions are different than their day-to-day missions. And so giving them the opportunity to practice their contingency missions across the full spectrum of operations that we do is absolutely key to continue to hone in and ensure that we're ready to go, regardless of what the situation is.
0: Absolutely.
3: And I think, you know, ultimately what we want is for operations to continue running smoothly. We want decisions to be made when they need to be made at the appropriate echelon where they need to be made as well. So, you know, the Air Force and really the Joint Force calls this mission command, but we want leaders to lead. We want decisions to be made. We want operations to sustain and continue, even when comms may be disrupted, even when you might not be fully resourced to what you're used to. We want our leaders to make risk-informed decisions, understand that they may be assuming some risk, have a plan in place to mitigate that risk, but then keep moving so we can ultimately complete the objective.
0: Absolutely. And, you know, with that being said, we're going to take a little bit of a music break for our radio folks, but we have the conversation still going over on our Facebook Live on the Team Kadena's Facebook page, so definitely head over to stay a part of the conversation. But for now, enjoy the music for our radio folks. But for our Facebook folks, we'll keep the conversation going.

0: it's weak and we have a hard time with it. This is the first time I've ever been in a place where
1: my body was just like, hey, I can't do this anymore. And so we want to get to that spot rarely, right? But the point is, he was able to kind of use his mind to push through a lot of his body aches and complaints along the way. And when the body's like, hey, I can't do it anymore, the body will actually stop.
2: Yeah,
1: and be like, hey, I can't do this anymore.
3: Yep. And for all of our radio listeners, welcome back. You know, we're in the studio with General Gallimore, Colonel Arnett, and Chief Cup, and we were just talking about, you know, pushing our bodies, not just with mental fortitude, but like physically pushing our bodies and making sure that we're, you know, staying physically fit and staying resilient. But, you know, going into that, I do want to talk a little bit about the new physical readiness and waist height ratio that the Air Force's updated standards are in effect now.
4: Yep. The Air Force has officially, you know, embraced the new PT standards. So those standards are out. They're on the streets. They're active now. Part of that is that you've got to do a waist-to-height ratio measurement. The Air Force has also put a deadline on that, which is today. So, you know, those our airmen who are impacted by this have all, you know, all of our airmen in the 18th Wing and the broader installation are all tracking this. This isn't news, but what is different is that we've gone from, you know, we now have to test twice a year. The standards have been raised a little bit, so it's harder to you know, max this thing out. But
2: it wasn't harder for you to max out, Rob.
4: No, it was not, sir. But thank you for that. Yeah, that was a softball. But anyways, bottom line is, look, we expect airmen. This has been messaged since September of last year. This is not a surprise. There are some airmen who may have seen this as kind of a slow-moving train coming towards them as they're standing on the tracks. But ignorance or fail to act in a allotted amount of time is no excuse. And we expect our airmen to meet high standards, and they should hold, you know, themselves to a high standard. And physical fitness is just a condition of employment, so you need to be able to pass that test. And there's other, you know, there's other things that if you're unable to test on all the components, then there's going to be, you know, the Air Force has implemented measures to make sure that you are getting the attention that you need or that time to heal and recover, but expect you to take that full, you know, every component of the test as soon as possible. So Air Force has largely been seen by the other service components as, oh, those guys just play golf and don't do anything. Sit in the
2: we
4: hotel
2: do play
4: all
2: golf,
4: time.
2: Rob.
4: We do actually prefer. Yeah, it's yeah. Pretty nice. But we are now, you know, we are now up in the ante on our fitness standards. And I think this is a good move. I think it's going to drive airmen to make physical fitness just a routine part of their life. You know, and there's more checks and balances and accountability than there has been in the past. So get up for it.
2: Yeah. So if you haven't looked at the new regulation that was put on the streets the end of March of this year, you need to go look at it, because if you are on a PT profile, you're automatically in a PT improvement program with your unit fitness manager. And then if you're on that profile for more than a year, aka you've had exemptions to different areas to include medical exemptions, then you have to now undergo a board. So you need to go back and look. The intent of the reg is that you are always ready. I had somebody tell me one time, your PT test should be like your drug test. You don't have to get ready for a drug test. You should always be ready. So PT test is the same way.
1: Mm-hmm. Yeah, a lot of it is the same. And I think a lot of what we're experiencing and a lot of the kind of feelings that people might have had about it just really boiled down to they weren't taking it seriously when we've been telling you you're supposed to do this. The weight to height ratio that we're talking about, or waist-to-height ratio that we're talking about, has been in place since 2023. And it was mandatory in 2023. Nobody did it. It was mandatory in 2024. Nobody did it. Non-punitive and administrative data gathering and all that time. 2025 comes around. General Gallimore and I are both in Quantico when we get the memos from the Secretary of War. And then we bring it back. We actually got off an airplane at 11 a.m. and went to a staff meeting at 12:30.
2: Yes.
1: On October 2nd because of the international dateline time difference. And we came back in and we said, hey, these things are coming. Push that down to all the leadership. And then, so that was in 2025. And then 2026 rolls around. And so for me, looking at what was supposed to have been a thing since 2023, it's a little hard to have much sympathy. Now, Was it being enforced? No, absolutely. Has things changed? Have we put in the enforcement mechanisms? Have we added it to the scoring on the PT test as opposed to its own individual thing from a body composition standpoint? Yes, those things are different. But it's been a requirement since 2023. It's just that nobody's been doing it. And so when the CSAF looks at it and he says, hey, why hasn't anybody been doing this? I want this all done by the end of July. I mean, it's kind of the natural reaction when nobody's doing something that you're supposed to be doing. When you're in the military, you're supposed to follow orders, right?
3: Absolutely.
1: And the rest of the PT portion, while harder, while more difficult, overwhelmingly people are still passing their PT tests. And most of the people that we're seeing across are getting well above a 75 when it comes to the PT test. Have the fail rates gone up with the diagnostic data we did? Yes, absolutely. Do we think that that's probably because there was maybe a little bit of lack of effort in some of the diagnostic phases? Sure, that's probably part of it as well. Is it an indicator that some people need to get more serious about their PT? Also, absolutely, yes. And so wherever you fall in this category, the standards aren't going to lower themselves. And so it's essentially becoming this condition for employment in the United States Air Force. And it always has been. It's just got a lot more focus on it. So none of this is new, is what I'm saying. The numbers have changed. None of the rest of it's new. This is all something that we've been doing for since 2004 when we got rid of cycle ergometry.
3: Absolutely. So, what it,
2: freaking hated that stupid bike test. Oh,
3: but what it sounds like is that the our loving term for you guys, the chair force, is going to end up having a little bit less weight. But we're not going to get rid of it. I'll be so for real.
2: Hey, man, I will tell you, I went to Marine Corps Command and Staff College, and there was nothing better than maxing out the Marine Corps PFT mm-hmm. while the other Marines, the vast majority of the Marines, were unable to max their own PT test.
4: And sir, you're like, also maxed out this one, correct?
2: This is true.
1: This is the mindset, though, right?
2: It's that's
1: like
2: right.
1: In the Air Force or in some of our experiences, there are people like, hey, what are the minimums I got to get, right? Yeah. And I don't know if it's in the Air Force is what I read on the Facebook and on the on the Reddits.
3: Yep.
1: The Marines don't talk about the minimums. They talk about what do I got to do to get max,
3: right? That's right. They always want to hit the top. And, you know, it is quite satisfying when they say, oh, I want to get at the top, and then you end up getting past them. But with that being said, we're going to take a real quick Facebook Live break. You radio people, if you want to keep being a part of this conversation, head over to Team Kadena's Facebook page so you can be a part of it. But we're going to take a quick music break, keep the conversation going on the Facebook Live, though. But it's going to be real quick, and we'll be right back. Thank you.

0: and welcome back to our radio listeners. I'm DJ Ducky here in the studio with General Gallimore, Colonel Arnett, and Chief Cup. And, you know, as we kind of move to wrap up this hour segment, which has been an absolute blast, we're talking about all kinds of things, you know, football and, you know, the different exercises on the base, getting ready for the new PT standards that are going to be strictly enforced. But any last minute things you guys want to say before we kind of wrap things up here?
1: Yeah, just a couple other things. You hit a lot of them, Ducky, but the first, again, the Centennial Fundraiser tonight, the Kadena Spouse Amazing Race, 23 to 25 September. If you have any questions on that, just go to the Kadena Amazing Race Facebook page. It has all the information there. And then, most importantly, the Air Force Ball, 3 October. So, again, reach out if you have any questions on that. Super excited. It is not just for Air Force. It's for all of our Joint Force partners as well. So great opportunity. It's going to be at the Suntory Arena right outside Gate 5. And so, and then the after party will be, again, at the Rocker. So 3 October 2026, fantastic opportunity. Rob?
2: Sir, now I just want to say thanks and echo all of your comments. We got a lot of big events coming up. There's a lot of opportunities to engage and to see what the 18th Wing is up to and some really marquee high-level events. Exercise next week, potentially a typhoon next week. So those are going to be kind of top of mind and priorities for us at the wing leadership level as we get a chance to kind of demonstrate our contingency skills and operations and potentially demonstrate how we can prepare the base, endure a big storm, and recover from it as well. So,
3: Chief. Yeah, we're right here in the middle of PCS season, so if you're new coming to Okinawa, like, welcome. It's a great place. It's an amazing time. You will enjoy some typhoons along the way, so there is never too early a time to prepare. I believe we got here in July last year, and we didn't have a typhoon, but on the day of the change of command, somebody lost a trampoline, and just due to a freak kind of windstorm that happened.
2: That is a fact, so yeah, our hearts go out to that member.
3: R.I.P. Colonel Arnett's trampoline, which we consistently bring up on this radio show. But so be prepared. Make sure that you're getting into the Air Force Connect app. Go to the Kadena Connect, or you can just search for the Kadena Typhoon Weather Guide, whatever that looks like, so that you're prepared to get through this typhoon. Make sure you got the supplies you need, the access to the things you'll need, and just follow that guide and you'll be safe. All these structures are going to stand. You just got to make sure that you got food, water, and an ability to get some sort of communication and maybe some light for night. Up to you.
1: If you're scared of the dark.
3: If you're scared of the dark.
0: Absolutely. Now, once again, I do want to say thank you guys so much for coming on the show. It's always a blast. So educational, so much fun. So thank you for coming on the show. And with that being said, we're going to go ahead and send our radio listeners to the music as we kind of wrap things up. And hope to see you guys here next week. But with that being said, enjoy the music.
1: Thanks, Ducky.

0: Good morning, beautiful people. I'm DJ Ducky, aka MC2 Austin Riley, and I'm currently in the studio with Kiki from SMP. How are you doing this morning?
1: I'm doing pretty well. How about yourself?
0: I'm doing pretty good. So can you, first off, can you just tell us a little bit about SMP?
1: Absolutely. So the SMP, or the Single Marine Program, is here to help foster personal and professional growth in single active duty service members through quality of life advocacy and engaging in community opportunities through both volunteerism and recreational activities.
0: Absolutely. And you guys have all kinds of events that you guys put on for all of the Marines all over the island. Can you talk about some of those upcoming events?
1: Absolutely. So starting off strong today at Kinzer SMP, we are having our barbecue burgers served up for you guys from 11:30 while supplies last. So please make sure you stop by. You enjoy a delicious burger. I feel like there's no better way to, you know, start off the weekend vibes than doing that. So yeah, join us for that free food. And then also going on later today at Foster SMP, we have our Wiffle Ball Home Run Derby going on from 17:30 to 20:00. So yeah, it's going to be so much fun. If you're competitive, please make sure you bring your friends, because I heard that there's going to be some prizes for people.
0: Oh, that's always fun. I don't know what a wiffle ball home run derby is, but it sounds like it's a great time, though.
1: It's going to be amazing. And then going on tomorrow at Futsama SMP, we have our Saturday D&D going on from 1400 to 1700. So please stop by Futsama SMP for a weekly day of mystery, fun, and adventure. We're serving up pizza and other fun drinks and stuff, so please make sure you stop by. And then this upcoming Tuesday at Courtney SMP, we have our Survival Japanese going on from 11:30 to 1300. So enjoy some free food while refining your Japanese conversational skills. Signups are due before Monday, August 3rd, to claim one of the 10 limited spots for this event. So please make sure you sign up for that. And then this upcoming Tuesday at Schwab SMP, they're having their Tasty Tuesday, which is their weekly food get-together, starting at 11:30. So please make sure you're there on time, because food goes so quickly, guys, at the SMP.
0: Absolutely. You know, all kinds of great events, whether you're trying to get some education, whether you want to go outside and, you know, do some wiffle ball derby, or you want to stay inside and, you know, go dungeon diving with your friends. But, you know, beyond all of that, there are ways that you can even help, because we've got some great volunteer opportunities for all of you as well.
1: Yes, Foster SMP and Futsama SMP is doing a month-long volunteer opportunity with their food drives. So please make sure you stop by and donate unopened and unexpired food to SMP to pass along to local assistance programs. Participants get LOA hours for, you know, their donations. So please make sure you reach out to us with any questions you have. It's a really simple but very impactful way to give back to the community. And then this upcoming Wednesday at Courtney SMP, we have our blood drive going on from 11 to 1500. So you can earn an LOA while giving back to the community in that way. In general, donors should be feeling well and healthy for at least 3 days, weigh at least 110 pounds, and not have received a tattoo in Okinawa for at least 3 months. And know, you know, your shot history. But yes, if you have any questions about any of that, I know it's a lot of information. Please make sure you stop by and you ask.
0: Absolutely. And but with that being said, we're going to go ahead and take a little bit of a music break. And when we come back, we'll talk more about some sports ball type things that are happening around the island. But with that being said, enjoy the music.

0: Welcome back, beautiful people. I'm DJ Ducky. Here in the studio with me is Kiki from SMP. And, you know, we're talking about all kinds of great events happening all over the island, like some great sporting events happening.
1: Yes, our Futama bike race is quickly, fastly approaching. It is coming up in a couple Sundays. It'll be Sunday, August 16th. So please make sure you sign up if you're interested. You can sign up through Eventbrite. Our non-SOFA competitor sign-up deadline is coming up very, very quickly. It is August 5th, and our SOFA competitor sign-up is August 12th. It is open to participants age 15 and older, and awards will be presented to our top three competitors in each race division, as well as overall male and female winners.
0: Absolutely, and that sounds like a great time, but, you know, that's not the only one we've got. We've got some stuff for our youth athletes, sorry.
1: Yes, we do. I know, so exciting. Tomorrow is the start of registration for our 2026 winter basketball and cheerleading season, guys. It is finally here. Practices will start October 13th, and the season itself will be October 24th through January 23rd. It is open to SOFA DOD ID card holders who are aged 5 to 18 years old. Please reach out if you have any questions about your kids' age category.
0: Absolutely. And, you know, with that being said, we're going to go ahead and take a little bit of a music break. And when we come back, we'll talk about some more volunteer opportunities as well as some contact info. But with that being said, enjoy the music.

0: Welcome back, beautiful people. I'm DJ Ducky. Here in the studio with me is Kiki. And, you know, we were just talking about all of the great sporting events that are happening all over the island, but we do need some volunteers for some of these.
1: Yes, we do. U Sports, like, recruits volunteer coaches throughout the entire year. So if you're interested, we're looking for SOFA DOD ID card holders 16 and up who can successfully pass a background check. We're especially looking for coaches, you know, as our basketball and cheerleading season is going to begin soon. We want to point out that teens can be assistant coaches. We'll need coaches for teams based on Courtney, Foster, and Kinzer. And we want to point out that experience is not necessary. U Sports will provide training and guidance before and during volunteering, so volunteer coaches and officials can feel confident in understanding basic sports rules, conflict resolution strategies, and the importance of positive reinforcement.
0: Absolutely. And, you know, maybe if you're not swayed by just being a genuinely good person, what kinds of things can you get if you do these things?
1: You can get community service hours, letters of appreciation, and also letters of recognition, which can look great on job applications. And also, it's just such a cool way to, you know, plug into the community or give back. Maybe even volunteering for your child's team can be a great way to bond with them even more. You know, I know school can take up so much of our brain space, mm-hmm. and you don't see them for like 7 hours of the day, so it can be a great way to reconnect with them after that.
0: Absolutely. So, you know, with all of these great benefits that come with it, how can people get an application to do this?
1: You can go online at mccsokinawa.com/YS, or you can visit them in person at the U Sports office. 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It's building 5952. 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So the earlier those packets are submitted, the better.
0: Amazing. So definitely go check that out. But, you know, Kiki, thank you so much for coming in. It's always a blast and so informative when you come in. Any other information, any contact information you want to put out before we kind of wrap things up?
1: Yeah, if you missed our earlier SMP segment, you can learn more about our activities that we have coming up at the MCCS Okinawa SMP webpage or on our Instagrams at oki.smp or at oki.smp.volunteer. You can also reach out to us via email at singlemarineprogram@okinawa.usmc-mccs.org or call us via DSN at 645-1727. We hope to see you guys soon.
0: Absolutely. So again, thank you so much for coming on the show. We appreciate it so much. And as for you listeners, I'm going to send you to the music. So hear and enjoy as we kind of move to wrap up the hour.

Good morning, beautiful people. I'm DJ Ducky here. And, you know, as we kind of get more ramped up with all of these events happening, you know, the centennial for Kadena and the back to school for all the kids, it is easy to forget about taking care of yourselves, especially when it's outside and it gets so hot. So this is just a reminder, you know, when you're outside, whether you're running errands, whether you're out doing an activity, whether you're doing whatever you're doing, just remember, hydrate, drink water, stay safe, go into a shaded area every so often, find some air conditioning, put on sunscreen, just stay cool, don't become a heat case, and keep yourself, your kids, your friends, your family, everybody is safe, and your pets, because you don't want to be walking on the hot black asphalt with your pet when it's the middle of the day. It's a great way to burn their paws, so definitely don't do that. But with that being said, I'll have your weather here in just a second. In the meantime, enjoy the music.

0: live in Okinawa, the Eagle.
1: According to Shogun Weather, we are looking at a high of 90, a low of 81, and sunny all day today. So, like I was saying earlier, you know, remember to hydrate, stay cool, don't become a heat case. Okinawa is currently in seasonal T-Core 4, and the current sea conditions are east-west all clear. Last but not least, one U.S. dollar will get you about 159 Japanese yen at your local banking facilities today.

riding shining armored knight. She will save herself this time. And in fact, tonight, she did confirm.

that is it for this hour of the morning launch. Thank you for hanging out with me. I'm MC2 Austin Riley, a.k.a. DJ Ducky, and you're listening to AFN Okinawa, the Eagle, serving America's best.

0: ABC News. I'm Dave Packer. President Trump says he may temporarily withdraw the name of his attorney general nominee, Todd Blanche, with two Republicans on the Senate Judiciary Committee saying they're not yet ready to vote for him.
1: The two Republican holdouts on the Judiciary Committee say they want it in writing. A commitment from the AG nominee that the anti-weaponization fund is dead, along with limits on the sweeping order barring tax audits targeting President Trump and his family. As Trump says he has no problem pulling Todd Blanche's nomination or renewing it when Tom Tillis and John Cornyn's terms expire in January, Cornyn says Trump would be mistaken if he believes those are the only two Republican senators who have concerns.
0: ABC's Stephen Portnoy. A judge in Georgia handed Colin Gray a 15-year prison sentence Thursday for giving his son Colt Gray the gun that was used in the Appalachia High School mass shooting. ABC's Faith Abube.
2: This is now the first time in U.S. history that a parent will serve prison time specifically for murder after their child carried out a deadly school shooting. The judge telling Colin Gray that he failed as a parent and that his negligence led directly to the deaths of two students and two teachers at Appalachia High School.
0: The U.S. and Iran have been trading strikes with one another again. Jordan says it intercepted Iranian missiles, and Egypt says a drone hit one of their ports. The U.S. also struck military targets in Iran. Retired Colonel Seth Kumarich says the war has widened to more countries and proxy groups in the region.
3: There hasn't been this much global conflict with these number of countries since World War II. And I think people need to step back and take a look at how big of a global conflict that we're currently in right now.
0: President Trump posting on social media that his newly formed multinational Board of Peace has reached an agreement for the complete disarmament of Hamas and all other armed groups in Gaza. Trump adding, quote, under this agreement, Gaza will finally be in the hands of a new Palestinian government that serves its people. 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
4: Newscast. The Pentagon's Silicon Valley hub will shrink its focus to three commercial technology portfolios it views as most urgent and transformational. In a memo earlier this month, Defense Secretary Pete Hegseth and Defense Innovation Unit boss Owen West told DIU employees the organization will dig in on autonomous warfare, capabilities that are 10 times cheaper, and projects that harness the commercial space boom to build an unbreakable kill web in the sky. A defense contractor has agreed to pay almost $8 million to settle claims that it violated the False Claims Act. The Justice Department says the Sierra Nevada company allegedly hired an official who was also working for the Joint Staff J6. Justice says from 2019 to 2020, Michael Henry allegedly worked as a consultant for SNC, where he evaluated and obtained approvals for the company's products. Justice says SNC's employment of Henry constituted an organizational conflict of interest. Find these stories and more at federal. NewsNetwork.com. I'm Eric White.
5: From the Fox Sports Studios in Los Angeles, here's Dan Beyer.
6: The New Orleans Saints and wide receiver Chris Olave agreed to terms on a four-year extension worth $132 million as Olave gets $90 million guaranteed as the deal. Baker Mayfield didn't get a deal from the Buccaneers, so the quarterback will play out his contract. He talked today with reporters about his disappointment in not getting a new deal.
7: Disappointing in that regard to not have, you know, to feel disrespect a little bit. And that's really the disappointing part, to feel undervalued after, you know, thinking you've earned it.
6: White Sox beat the Yankees in 11, 2-1, while the Cubs were 4-2 winners in 10 against the Cardinals. Cody Clemens, a walk-off grand slam for the Twins. They beat the Royals 4-3, while the Rays topped the Rangers by a count of 3-2. UEFA released a statement saying it would boycott the World Cup if FIFA continues to pursue a plan that includes private ownership. CONCACAF has also rejected the proposal. Peter Malnati leads the Rocket Classic at 9 under par.
8: AFN, the Eagle.
9: Serving America.